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2: And the forecast today for Tuesday, the 8th of September, mostly sunny day, winds east to southeasterly 15 to 25 kilometres an hour, becoming light in the late afternoon. And daytime maximum temperatures between 14 and 20 degrees. And top temperatures for around our region for today: Mudgee, sunny day, winds east to southeasterly 15 to 25 kilometres an hour, becoming light in the late afternoon. And daytime maximum temperatures between 14 and 20 degrees. And top temperatures for around our region for today: Mudgee 20, Bathurst a top of 18 degrees, Orange 15, Lithgow 14, and Candos Ralston a top of 17 degrees. And currently it's 15.6 outside here in Angus Avenue, Candos. And forecast for tomorrow: partly cloudy, patches of frost in the south in the early morning, the chance of fog in the early morning, slight chance of a shower about the Blue Mountains in the afternoon and evening, and near zero chance of rain elsewhere. Overnight temperatures falling to between 2 and 6 degrees, and daytime temperatures reaching between 14 and 20 degrees. And for Thursday, the 10th of September, a sunny day, areas of morning frost in the south, and overnight temperatures falling to between 0 and 5 degrees, and daytime temperatures reaching between 15 and 19 degrees. And for Friday the 11th of September, mostly sunny, chance of morning fog on and east of the ranges, winds northeast to southeasterly 15 to 20 kilometres an hour, becoming light during the afternoon, overnight temperatures falling to between 3 and 6 degrees, with daytime temperatures reaching between 17 and 21 degrees. And it's coming up for 7 minutes past 10 o'clock. You're listening to Karen. I'll take you through till midday today. We'll have Meg coming in at midday with her music hunting program. So great day of music here on KRR, your Candos Ralston community radio station. First up this hour, this is James Rain.

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0: jazz can take on many forms. The blues of Bessie Smith and Leadbelly. The big band sounds of Glenn Miller or Dave Brubeck. The instrumentals of Miles Davis or John Coltrane. The vocals of Louis, Ella and Frank. And the Australian sounds of Don Burrows and James Morrison. 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

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You're listening to KRRR 98.7 FM. It's coming up for 18 minutes to 11 o'clock. And coming up at 11, we've got National Radio News, followed by the local weather, and also today's instalment of the Passing Parade. And a community announcement for coffee, cars and boot sale. It's at the Mudgee Railway Station from 8 a.m. till 11 a.m. on the third Sunday of the month, and it's run by the Cudgegong Valley Pioneer Vehicle Club. Enjoy a cuppa and browse around the car boot sale, along with some antique cars on display and more. And this month it's on Sunday the 20th of September. And keeping you in touch with our community, KRRFM. And coming up right now, this is the Divinals.

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1: Hello, I'm Laura Devoy. Aboriginal Australians who were forcibly removed from their families under government policies suffer significantly poorer health and welfare outcomes, according to a new report. The Australian Institute of Health and Welfare found survivors of the Stolen Generations were 6 times as likely to have kidney disease and 4.8 times as likely to have a severe or profound disability when compared to non-Indigenous Australians. A national aged care campaign is sending the message, Australia needs care you can count on. With the details, Shannon Kirkwood.
2: The Australian Nursing and Midwifery Federation has launched the campaign at Parliament House today. Among the priorities, a 10-point plan to prevent workplace violence, mandated staffing ratios and skills mix across all shifts, and greater transparency and accountability in the sector through the introduction of a public report on financial performance and the use of public funding. The Federation says these urgent reforms must be delivered to ensure older Australians receive the care they deserve.
1: Research has found grooming-related messages are reaching almost two-thirds of Australian children. David Wilson reports.
3: A study led by Adelaide University surveyed nearly 300 Australian children aged 10 to 17. It found nearly two-thirds had received at least one form of grooming-related communication from a stranger online in the past year, and nearly one-third reported receiving direct requests for sexual information or interactions. Researchers say many children reported feeling indifferent about the interactions, often believed they were communicating with another child rather than an adult, and commonly responded by doing nothing. They say that suggests some grooming behaviours may blend into ordinary online conversations and might be difficult to recognise.
1: Fire agencies in Victoria say cigarettes and other smoking materials remain among the leading causes of preventable fire-related fatalities. The Country Fire Authority and Fire Rescue Victoria have responded to more than 250 residential fires involving abandoned or discarded materials this year. People are being urged to avoid smoking indoors, never smoke in bed, and ensure cigarettes are fully extinguished before being discarded. Rare Cancers Australia is using the findings of a new report to improve support for patients of the rarest cancers. The organisation's report is being launched in Canberra today, bringing together rare cancer patients, advocates, researchers and industry to pursue better government support. Rare Cancers Australia CEO Christine Coburn told National Radio News, hearing from those with lived experience will be the driver of change.
4: So we're bringing our community along to Canberra this week to help decision makers understand what a rare cancer experience really looks like and to have a look at some of these suggestions and solutions in our recommendations, because we really can shift the tide on rare.
1: 42,500 Australians are diagnosed with a rare or less common cancer last year, accounting for a quarter of all diagnoses. In France, the Eiffel Tower was closed on Monday as staff walked off the job protesting the removal of female workers. Around 100 members of a Hindu religious group attended the landmark on Saturday. The company, which operates the Eiffel Tower, told French media the group had asked to limit interactions with women. It says the conditions should not have been accepted, while the group says it arranged its visit outside of normal operating hours to avoid disrupting or inconveniencing others. Turning to sport, South Africa has named a near full-strength squad to take on Australia in 3 one-day internationals next month. Themba Bavuma will return after being rested for a series against Namibia, which gets underway tomorrow. And fast bowler Gerald Coetzee has also been recalled after a 3-year absence.
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7: And the the forecast for the rest of today, Tuesday the 8th of September, mostly sunny, winds east to southeasterly 15 to 25 kilometres an hour, becoming light in the late afternoon, and daytime maximum temperatures between 14 and 20 degrees, and top temperatures we can see around our region for today: Mudgee, top of 20 degrees, Bathurst 18, Orange 15, Lithgow 14, and Candos Ralston a top of 17 degrees. Currently it is 17.4 degrees here in Angus Avenue, Candos. And the forecast for tomorrow, the Wednesday the 9th of September, partly cloudy, patches of frost in the south in the early morning, chance of fog in the early morning, slight chance of a shower about the Blue Mountains in the afternoon and evening, near zero chance of rain elsewhere, overnight temperatures falling to between 2 and 6 degrees, and daytime temperatures reaching between 14 and 20 degrees. For Thursday the 10th of September, a sunny day, areas of morning frost in the south, and overnight temperatures falling to between 0 and 5 degrees, and daytime temperatures reaching between 15 and 19 degrees. For Friday the 11th of September, mostly sunny, chance of morning fog on and east of the ranges, overnight temperatures falling to between 3 and 6 degrees, and daytime temperatures reaching between 17 and 21 degrees. 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And coming up right now, this is today's episode of The Passing Parade.
8: Hello again. This is John Doremus with The Passing Parade, the story of the legend of King Arthur and his Knights of the Round Table. Beyond the fact that a British leader named Arthur did exist some 14 centuries ago, little is known of the legendary King Arthur. It has never been determined, and is never likely to be, where the truth about him ends and legend begins. I'll be back after this message.
9: 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And now we continue with The Passing Parade.
8: It seems likely that the real Arthur, on whom the legendary King Arthur was based, lived during the 6th century, in the days when the Romans, after ruling Britain for 300 years, abandoned the island to the rising power of the barbarians. It has not been ascertained whether the enemies Arthur fought were the heathen Scots, the heathen Saxon invaders, or both. In any case, he was finally defeated, betrayed, it is said, by his wife and a near kinsman. The conquered Britons fled to the mountains of Wales and to Brittany in France, where they told wonderful stories of Arthur's valor and goodness. Throughout the 12th century, stories of Arthur's brave deeds were the rage of Cornwall, Wales, and Brittany. Queen Guinevere had entered the picture by now, under various names such as Gwanhumara, as had Merlin the Prophet and the infamous villain Modred. In due course, French scribes brought Lancelot, Tristram, Percival, and others to Arthur's court at Camelot, a land of fantasy and illusion. Then a medieval poet named De Troyes introduced the story of Galahad and his quest for the Holy Grail. De Troyes was also the first to give mention to the illicit love between Lancelot and Queen Guinevere. By the 15th century, more tales had been written abroad about Arthur and his knights than in England itself. Then in English came Caxton's Mort d'Arthur and Sir Thomas Malory, who gave new life to the legends and reaped the harvest of medieval romance. To Malory, more than any other, is due the fascination that Arthur's story has had for subsequent poets, Spenser, Dryden, Milton, and Wordsworth among them. But perhaps the man chiefly responsible for the legend of King Arthur was one Geoffrey of Monmouth, Bishop of St. Asaph's, who gave him extensive mention in a detailed history of the Britons. If for nothing else, Joffrey is remembered for his vivid imagination and his treatment of history. And in dealing with Arthur's story, he allowed his romantic, fictional embellishments to run away with fact. He described Arthur at 15 as a youth of unparalleled generosity and courage, with that sweetness of temper as gained him universal love. The same sweet Arthur, a few years later, according to Joffrey, slew 490 men single-handed with his sword Caliburn and his lance, which bore the rather inglorious name of Ron. Whatever the truth, Arthur was undoubtedly quite a fellow, even though his Guinevere apparently preferred to rejoice in the arms of the invincible Lancelot. Still, one can't have everything, can one? The story of the fabled King Arthur. Our time is up. Till we meet again for another chapter in the Passing Parade, this is John Doremus. As always, thank you so much, and goodbye for now.
7: 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It is just after 11 minutes past 11 o'clock, and this is the Uncanny X-Men.

0: And that was Dragon with Summer, and also in there James Freud with Modern Girl. Coming up for 23 minutes past 11 o'clock, you're listening to KRRR 98.7 FM, and a community announcement for Make and Mend. 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And let's share a cup of tea while we make and mend. It's on from 2 p.m. till 5 p.m. on the second Sunday of each month. For more information, call into the Kandos CWA rooms at 1 Jark Street, Kandos. It's on the second Sunday, and this month it's on this coming Sunday, the 13th of September. And you can also email them on kandoscwa@gmail.com. 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
1: And so Meg will be coming up shortly with her music hunting program after the news and weather at 12 o'clock. So I'm just about out of here. I hope you've enjoyed the show. And I'm going to finish off with the takeaways followed by Margaret Ehrlich. And have a great rest of your day.

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2: Hello, I'm Laura Devoy. Victoria's Anti-Corruption Commission will be given more investigative powers, but it won't be able to use those to relook at some allegations. Under current laws, the Independent Broad-Based Anti-Corruption Commission can only investigate conduct which includes a relevant offence with direct links to public officers or bodies. Legislation introduced to State Parliament today will allow it to investigate the conduct of private and third-party subcontractors on government projects. But Premier Ben Carroll says IBAC won't be able to reopen previously examined allegations. Tasmania is looking to crack down on anti-Semitism and protect places of worship. The state government has introduced a bill to Parliament which will prevent the display of prohibited symbols and create new offences to prevent a person from disturbing, harassing or threatening people at places of worship. In the US, the flight history of a cargo plane that crashed at Miami International Airport yesterday and weather conditions at the time will form part of the investigation. Five people were killed and several others injured when the aircraft hit two vehicles after overrunning the runway. The National Transportation Safety Board is leading the investigation. Chairwoman Jennifer Homendy outlines what is known so far.
3: The flight was arriving from San Juan, Puerto Rico, with two crew members on board. This was the third flight for the aircraft, yesterday went from Cincinnati to Miami, Miami to San Juan, and San Juan back to Miami.
2: New research has placed a figure on the social value of community broadcasting. Shannon Kirkwood has more.
4: Social Return on Investment report has found at the very least, for $1 invested in community broadcasting, $7.59 in social value is created. The research has found overall the $63.9 million invested in community broadcasters creates an estimated $485.4 million in social value. The majority of the total social value is experienced by listeners, with community broadcasting helping individuals feel represented and connected, while also experiencing mental well-being benefits. The report also highlights the sector remains predominantly run by volunteers and has warned it's facing increasing pressures, including historically low funding levels.
2: A biography of Australian novelist Elizabeth Harrower, a poetry collection exploring circus traditions and street art, and an historical fiction based in wartime Sydney are among the finalists of a literary award. 2026 marks the 25th year of the Mark and Yvette Moran Nib Literary Award. It celebrates the most compelling research-based literature. Sydney's Waverley Council today announced six finalists from 176 entries. The winner will be announced in November. Indigenous media from around Australia are in Cairns this week to showcase the First Nations media industry's role in amplifying voices, stories and cultural narratives. Rhianna Patrick reports for NIRS News.
5: More than 100 delegates will gather on the lands of the Gimoi Wallabara Yidi this week for Converge 2026. Some of the topics on the agenda include the use and impact of artificial intelligence on content creation, digital inclusion and archiving audio collections.
2: Turning to sport, in tennis, Elena Rybakina, Qinwen Zheng, Mira Andreeva and Coco Gauff are through to the quarterfinals of the US Open. In the men's draw, Alexander Blocks is through after a four-set win, while Karen Khachanov won in five.
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8: 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And now to the weather. Well, on Tuesday, the 8th of September today, it's mostly sunny. Winds are east to southeasterly, 15 to 25 kilometres an hour. Luckily, becoming lighter in the late afternoon, and daytime maximum temperatures are between 14 and 20 degrees, with Candos and Rylstone reaching a high of 17 and Mudgee reaching a high of 20, Bathurst 18 and Lithgow 14 degrees. All right, well, it is time for the community notice board.
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0: That was Bonnie Raitt, Something to Talk About. And before that was Sam Cooke, Bring It On Home. And then before that was James Taylor, Fire and Rain. 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Thank you for joining me.
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0: Okay, time for some more music, and the time is now 12:24. Next up, I've got for you the Teskey Brothers, and this track's called Pain and Misery.

0: That was Jeff Lang. And before that, we had Etta James, I'd Rather Go Blind. 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
2: Going out for a drink in the country can often mean that you have a long way to go to get back home safely. So if you can't organise a ride with a designated driver, use public transport or stay over at a friend's house, then make sure you're safe to drive. To help keep your alcohol level down, try starting with a non-alcoholic drink and then have one of these every second or third drink. Eat before and while you are drinking, and avoid rounds or shouts. If you are having friends around for drinks, give them the option of low alcohol and soft drinks, and provide a bed for anyone who has had too much to be able to drive home safely. And remember, even small amounts of alcohol limit your ability to drive safely. So plan ahead and have a designated driver or a place to stay so you don't have to drive at all.

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And it is just 4 minutes until the hour. That means the news is coming up. Well, right now I've got a track. It's a cover of Blondie, Heart of Glass, and it's by Nouvelle Vague. They're a bit of a bossa nova group.

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1: So just before the sponsors, we heard Nadia Reid with O Canada, and before that, Benji and the Saltwater Sound System. Cool. Well, it is 20 minutes past one. You are listening to KRRFM. My name's Meg. I'll be hanging out for another 10 minutes and then it's going to be over to the computer's tunes after that. Okay, ciao. Go.

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0: Good afternoon and welcome to KRR, your good music community radio station. My name is David and this is my afternoon of drive time music, which will take us through until 6 o'clock tonight. But before I get started, I'd like to thank Meg for her wonderful program this afternoon, even if it was half a program. It was a great show as always and a real pleasure. And now it's my turn and, let's get started, or let's keep going. This one's by Kevin Sullivan. It's a bit of a good one.

0: Our Piece of the Map. That's a good little song, and that's by Kevin Sullivan. Love Me was by Yvonne Elliman, and that last one, California Blue, that was of course Roy Orbison.
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0: The Mudgee Church Markets are held at St John's Anglican Church on the corner of Church and Market Streets in Mudgee. The market is held on the first Saturday of the month, and there'll be local grown produce like fruit and veg. There'll be homemade textiles, clothes, Brila books, jewellery, arts and crafts, and so much more. So the next market is on Saturday, the 3rd of October. 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And this one's by a group called Boys Town Gang.

0: And that's Radio by the Bobby Sox. Cuckoo was by The Sweet. And before that we heard Walking After Midnight. And that was by Fairground Attraction. And Can't Take My Eyes Off You. That was the Boys Town Gang. My name's David and you're on KRRR FM Community Radio. 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

0: I Was Made for Loving You was by Ricky Lee. Get Away From Me, I Think I'll Love You Soon, that was by Julia Jacqueline. And that last one, Reach Out, I'll Be There, that was of course The Four Tops and the Philharmonic Orchestra.
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0: And that was Motorcycle Mama by Harpo. Before that we heard Green Green Grass by George Ezra. And that first one, My Love in China, that was by Bacara. My name's David and you're on KRR FM Community Radio. And thank you for joining me this afternoon.
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0: The Rylestone Farmers Market is held on the third Sunday of the month in the grounds of the Globe Hotel, and there'll be a great range of farmers' products and other mixed stalls available. There'll be cakes, breads, jams, there'll be clothing and much more. So the next market is on Sunday, the 20th of September. So please come along and meet some of the farmers. And for further information, you can go to the website, which is markets at the Globe Hotel, all lowercase, .com.au. So that's markets at the Globe Hotel. And all are welcome. Keeping you in touch with our community, KRR FM. And this is an oldie by Rod Stewart.

0: When You Tell Me That You Love Me. That was Westlife with Diana Ross. You Don't Know Me was by Ray Charles. And that first one, what a difference a day makes. That was, of course, Rod Stewart.
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0: And that's Billy Ocean with Lover Boy. Before that, I Can Make You Feel Good, and that was by Shalimar. And first up, Lean On You, and that was by Sydney Christmas, which happens to be her real name.
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0: And Cake by the Ocean was by DNCE. Rolling Home was by Andrew Farris. And that last one, Bridge to Your Heart, that was by Wax.
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0: The Lawson Park markets are held on the second Saturday of the month on the corner of Short and Church Streets in Mudgee, which means the next market will be on Saturday, the 12th of September. And it'll be from 10 a.m. until 2 p.m. So please come along and support local home growers. There'll be lots of goodies on offer, such as clothing, arts, crafts, and much more. For store bookings or further information, please phone 6373 3374. Keeping you in touch with our community, KRRFM. 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
1: Over 16,500 New South Wales police are out there. 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
2: My name is David and my time, once again, is up and my show is coming to an end. And I hope you've enjoyed my choice of music this afternoon. And I look forward to doing it all over again next week. So until then, be kind, take care, thank you, and goodbye.
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1: Hello, I'm Alyssa Delfs. Staff from the Melbourne Arts Centre have voted to go on strike for 24 hours this Friday, disrupting international performances. Ushers, food and beverage attendants, stage managers and ticketing staff are among those who will hold a rally at the hall, interrupting a one-night-only act planned by US singer Macy Gray, which will be followed by international dance act Burn the Floor, Luminous. More than 900 workers are employed by the Victorian government-run Arts Centre. Since March, representative unions have been working on a new enterprise agreement with calls for a pay rise. A man accused of allegedly killing a woman inside her Canberra unit before setting it alight and fleeing the scene has been refused bail. The body of the 46-year-old woman was found inside her home after crews responded to the fire in the suburb of Belconnen on May 18. Yesterday, detectives made a breakthrough in the case after the months-long investigation. ACT Policing's Detective Acting Inspector Chris Watson says a 27-year-old man had been arrested a day earlier and was charged with murder and arson shortly after.
2: Numerous forensic samples were obtained from the residents. We've spoken to witnesses. There are people in the community who know more about Kylie's death, and I'm encouraging them to come forward.
1: Australia and the Solomon Islands could be on the brink of a new security treaty. David Wilson reports.
3: It comes off the back of promises of almost $1 billion worth of additional aid from Canberra. The spend includes free education, which is a signature promise of Solomon Islands Prime Minister, as well as security improvements and small grants tied to every electorate. The pledge was reportedly revealed in a leaked WhatsApp message sent by Solomon Islands' Deputy Prime Minister, who was forwarding an update from the Australian High Commission to the Pacific Nation. The revelations come after a no-confidence motion in Mr. Wells' leadership was tabled and withdrawn last week.
1: Community broadcasting organisations are calling for more support. The Social Return on Investment report reveals many community broadcasters operate at a loss, with costs equal to 103% of revenue. Speaking to National Radio News, CEO of Christian Media and Arts Australia, Nathan Brown, says the sector's future needs to be safeguarded.
4: It is something that I believe we're going to need more and more for the future, because it is something that has the potential to be lost within our nation. And this particular research really proves that the value is tangible.
1: And showers in Tasmania and Western Australia tomorrow, with mostly dry conditions elsewhere. SA and the Northern Territory will also see rain, with settled weather for the east, apart from a cold front moving through parts of Tassie and Victoria, impacting the New South Wales coast. The Bureau of Meteorology's Dean Naramore explains.
5: But notice a very large and strong high-pressure system across parts of the Great Australian Bight, and that really is going to start impacting the weather right around the country from Wednesday and well into the weekend.
1: And in sport, Western Bulldogs stalwart and Premiership hero Tom Liberatore has retired, drawing a stellar AFL career to a close. At age 34, he's played for the Bulldogs since he was drafted as a father-son selection in 2010, also playing a pivotal role in the breakthrough 2016 Premiership. But the son of club great and Brownlow medalist Tony Liberatore has battled with injury and concussion in recent years, playing just 11 AFL matches in 2026. He retires with 268 AFL games, 93 goals, a premiership and a Charles Sutton medal as the Bulldogs' 2014 best and fairest to his name.
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8: Yes, and the weather for tomorrow, 9th of September, is partly cloudy, patches of frost in the south in the early morning, and there's a chance of fog in the early morning. Also, there's a slight chance of a shower about the Blue Mountains in the afternoon and evening, and near a zero chance of rain elsewhere. Winds are going to be northwest to southwesterly, 15 to 20 kilometres per hour, tending south to southwesterly, 15 to 25 kilometres per hour in the middle of the day, then turning east to southeasterly, 15 to 20 kilometres per hour in the late afternoon. Overnight temperatures falling to between 2 and 6, and daytime temperatures between 14 and 20. For Thursday, September the 10th, it's going to be sunny. Areas of morning frost in the south. Winds are going to be east to southeasterly, 15 to 20 kilometres per hour. And overnight temperatures falling to between 0 and 5, with daytime temperatures reaching 15 to 19. And for Friday, it's going to be mostly sunny and the chance of morning fog on and east of the ranges. And the winds are going to be northeast to southeasterly, 15 to 20 kilometres per hour, becoming light during the afternoon. And overnight temperatures falling to between 3 and 6, and daytime temperatures reaching 17 to 21. Evening, everyone. Noel Lucky in the chair now, taking over from David. Hope you enjoyed his program, and hope you enjoy mine. I'm going to kick it off with one from Cliff Richards, and it's called A Little in Love.

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0: Yeah, time just on 14 after 6, and that was Little River Bandy with Home on Monday. 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

0: Yeah, that was Gary Moore with Oh Pretty Woman, and before that was Cher with Walkin' in Memphis.
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0: Yeah, that was Rod Stewart with a song called If Only. 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

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And after all these years, I find I've just been wasting my time. 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I'm gonna take my foolish pride, get it on a southbound freight, and let it ride. 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Yeah.

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0: Yeah, just on 10 minutes to 7, Daryl Braithwaite there. Oh, sorry, Brian Ferry, I should say, and Roxy Music with Avalon, and Daryl Braithwaite with You Could Be Wrong.
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0: Yeah, that was a great song there from Elton John by the name of Emily. Outside temperature, 14.1 degrees.
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0: Yeah, just coming up to 7 minutes after seven. That was Peter Frampton with Baby I Love Your Way. And before that was Bon Jovi with Mystery Train.
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0: Yeah, that was Madonna with a song called Frozen.
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0: Yeah, that was Bonnie Tyler there with the song Here She Comes. And before that was Michael Fix with his instrumental Walkin' the Walk.
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1: Okay, just on 7:30, time for our little short story. And tonight's story is going home for Christmas.
2: Are you going home for Christmas? He little knew the sorrow that was in his vacant chair. He never guessed they'd miss him, or he'd surely have been there. He couldn't see his mother, or the lump that filled her throat, or the tears that started falling as she read his hasty note. And he couldn't see his father, sitting sorrowful and dumb, or he never would have written that he thought he couldn't come. He little knew the gladness that his presence would have made, and the joy it would have given, or he never would have stayed. He didn't know how hungry had the little mother grown once again to see her baby and to claim him for her own. He didn't guess the meaning of his visit Christmas Day, or he never would have written that he couldn't get away. He couldn't see the fading of the cheeks that once were pink, and the silver in the tresses, and he didn't stop to think how the years are passing swiftly, and next Christmas, it might be, there would be no home to visit and no mother dear to see. He didn't think about it. I'll not say he didn't care. He was heedless and forgetful, or he'd surely would have been there. Are you going home for Christmas? Have you written you'll be there? Going home to kiss the mother and to show her that you care. Going home to greet the father in a way to make him glad. If you're not, I hope there'll never come a time you'd wished you had. Just sit down now and write a letter. It will make their heartstrings hum with a tune of perfect gladness, if you'll tell them that you'll come.

0: 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And that was Sting with This Cowboy Song.
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0: Yeah, that's Brian Ferry and Roxy Music there with I Put a Spell on You. And before that was Stevie Wright from the Easy Beats on his solo album with a song called The Joker.
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0: Yeah, that was Tina Turner with I Don't Want to Lose You, and before that was Jimmy Barnes, When Your Love Is Gone. Outside temperature, 13.4 degrees, and it's coming up to 7:30 past 8.
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0: 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Darryl Braithwaite there. I can see higher than before.
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0: Yeah, great song there. In Excess with Devil Inside. We have a community announcement. Lawson Park Markets, they're on the corner of Short and Church Street, Mudgee, held on the second Saturday of the month, and the next market will be on Saturday, 12th September, from 10 a.m. till 2 p.m. So why not go along and support the local growers? There's lots of goodies on offer, clothing, arts, crafts and much more. Store bookings or further information, you can phone 63733374.
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1: Songs you love, songs you like, songs you haven't heard for years, songs you can't stand, and songs you've forgotten. Even songs you never knew existed. That's right, I'll play them all. My name is David, and on every second, third, fourth, and even fifth Tuesday of every month, from 3 p.m. until 6 p.m, I'll be here on air at KRRFM Community Radio. 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

0: Yeah, well, you can't mistake that one, can you? Kent Heat there with On the Road Again, and before that was Elton John with Circle of Life.
1: Something doesn't seem quite right. 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

0: Yeah, 7.5 minutes to nine. That was Tears for Fears with Everybody Wants to Rule the World.
1: Behind the Wheel, promoting road safety to drivers in rural and regional Australia, thanks to the support of NRMA.
2: Overtaking on country roads requires patience and good judgment. On single lane roads, vehicles can approach at closing speeds of 200 kilometres per hour, meaning you have minimal chances of surviving a front impact. In adverse conditions such as heavy rain or fog, it's a good idea to forget about overtaking at all, unless on dual carriageways. When you are driving on a twisting country two lane road, long straights are few and far between, and it can be tempting to take a chance in order to overtake. The important thing to remember is, if you're in doubt about your ability to pass safely, then don't. Wait until the road is clear for a long stretch or until an overtaking lane comes along. Impatience costs lives, and it's worth taking a few extra minutes to reach your destination rather than trying to overtake in risky situations.
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0: Yeah, just on 8 minutes to nine, that was Hollies with The Woman I Love. And before that was Darryl Braithwaite with Don't Hold Your Hold Back Your Love.
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0: Yeah, that was Paul Kelly there with Friday on My Mind.
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0: Okay, just gone 2 minutes to nine, time for me to go. I'd just like to thank you for the phone calls. Thank you for listening. I'll be back next Tuesday evening. I'm going to leave you with one from Men at Work, and it's called Down Under. Good night for now.

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2: First thing you need to know is we're chatting with Vera Blue a little later on the show. Number 3 on the ARIA Albums Charts this week with the new album Modern Rituals. 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What was it, like Grindr?
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0: picture this. You're on Grindr and you've got a hookup. You meet this guy, Silver Fox, right? Mm-hmm. And the moment that you realize this guy might actually be your friend's dad. That's exactly what happened to Kevin Sylvester, out and proud Australian artist.
1: Out and proud, you think?
0: Yeah, look, you know. Self-described demon twink, by the way, I'll have you know. Genuinely, Kevin is like the Y2K pop star that we need in 2026, and this song feeds me. It feeds me. It is so good. If you have been missing this sound out of your life, just if you can, take in the lyrics. This is the whole damn story. Kevin has spared no details.
1: Here it is. It's your headliner on the Sound of Now from Kevin Sylvester. It is called
0: Step by Step, Dad, in brackets. Kevin Sylvester, you're on the Sound of Now.

0: can't relate, but I'm certainly here for the tea. Kevin Sylvester, step-by-step dad. Dad in brackets.
1: Stacey's mom, 2026 edition.
0: Oh, great shout. I'd sing the heck out of this if it was on SingStar, that's for sure.
1: Put it in there. Bring back SingStar. Hello, you're on The Sound of Now. Welcome on in. My name is Triana Butler.
0: And I'm Alana Rosso. And I tell you what, Triana, you know, we've had a big week of music. I know we've got an interview coming up really shortly that do not go anywhere. We are talking to Vera Blue.
1: Yes.
0: But in the interim, we've been blessed this week because brand new Jaguar Jones dropped just as we're putting together the track list for this episode.
1: We're very lucky, and it's also a bit of a moment. If we can just kill the music for a moment.
0: Kill it.
1: The new album from Jaguar Jones is going to be called Beastmaster, and it releases January 29, 2027. It's the first time we've said 2027 on the show this year.
0: Whoa.
1: It's coming. Time is accelerating at a rapid pace that terrifies me.
0: It's so scary. It's so spooky. But I tell you what isn't scary and spooky. Kawasaki Ninja. I mean, look, if I'm driving it, definitely scary and spooky. But Kawasaki Ninja, which is the motorbike, isn't it?
1: It's a specific kind of, it's the small one. It's
0: the green one. Yeah. Green one. It's the green one that you see. But this is just no exception to all the music that Jaguar Jones bring out over the last like 3 or 4 months. It just absolutely hits the mark. And this new album, I reckon, all hits, no skips. Calling it now.
1: Massive call.
0: Huge call.
1: Could you see me on the back of Kawasaki Ninja?
0: I could see you in the sidecar. Kawasaki Ninja, Jaguar Jones, you're on The Sound of Now.

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2: Big hello to everyone following us on Instagram as well at thesoundof.now. A bunch of people just came through. Daniel's in. There's Daniel and there's a Dan. Different people. Ethan's in there. Crystal, Anne, Pen, Kia. Incredible people. We are very, very close to hitting 500 followers.
1: Oh, let's go. Nice.
2: At thesoundof.now on Instagram. We'll see you over there.
1: Should we make a little, should we do a little prize for our 500th follower?
2: I don't think you're legally allowed to do that.
1: Okay,
2: on
1: we can't
2: platforms.
1: Do that. Never mind.
0: What's happening in music right now? This is the news.
2: All right, I know you're excited for new music from Greta Ray.
1: Oh, you know I am. I've been following Greta Ray for about 10 years now, because when I think back, Drive was one of my first songs that I heard by Greta Ray back in the Unearth days. So,
2: oh yeah, I'm quite late to Greta Ray, but I loved Positive Spin was that most recent album.
1: Great album. Yeah, I find, and I don't know about you, Triana, but you probably might have an artist that you follow that releases music at really pivotal times in your life when you just need their music the most.
2: Unfortunately, minus Taylor Swift.
1: Okay.
2: No, that's unfortunately so fair. But, you know, we have a wealth of content to dive into there from Taylor. So it makes sense to me. And what album is this that we're at on now?
1: What number album? Yeah. That's a great question.
2: Three or four, surely?
1: I think at least four. But this brand new album, I mean, again, you know, I think back to when she's been releasing music for me, because she is that artist for me, always there. Heart Song, this brand new one. My gosh, do I need to hear this week?
2: Yeah.
1: Huge fan.
2: Here it is from Greta Ray. This is Heart Song. It's the Sound of Now.

0: most beautiful band-aid I could have for my problems right now. Heart song.
1: What a beautiful way you talk about music, Alana Rosso.
0: This is true. This one really got me. It genuinely, I just needed it this week, Triana. So thank you, Greta Ray, and thank you for doing everything that you do for the last 10 years and hopefully another 10 years more and more.
1: You're on The Sounder now, Triana Butler and Alana Rosso with you. Now for quite a change of pace, an artist out of the UK who has worked with really the who's who in terms of writing and production. And you would know some of his earlier hits, some of his collaborations, when you look at the Joel Corey and Amanda Kay is a great one. But when you look at the people who he's worked with, it's like Zara Larsson, Dua Lipa, Sugar Babes, Clean Bandit is in that mix, Julia Michaels, Craig David.
0: Get out.
1: From the world
0: Monday
1: of music.
0: All the way through Sunday.
1: Said Becky Hill is in there, Joel Corey, as you mentioned, Selena Gomez, Kylie Minogue, Beyonce.
0: Damn.
1: He's worked with everybody who has anything to do with music. He is one of the great modern pop songwriters, and when he gets to do exactly whatever the hell he wants on his own project, it goes off. We have a brand new album on the way called Bulldozer with 2 exclamation points at the end of it.
0: All caps.
1: This is the latest track off it. It also is all caps. It's called Muscle Marys. This is from MNEK. You're on The Sounder now. Muscle Marys.

0: no different than them.
1: That's MNEK with Muscle Marys off a brand new album called Bulldozer, which is on the way real soon. What's up? You're on The Sound of Now. Hey, Triana and Alana with you. Make sure you got us on Instagram at thesoundof.now. Now, Alana, Pep Talk, this trio out of Brisbane, out of Bris Vegas. Now, this week is Big Sound, which is the big, like, music industry kind of conference showcase kind of thing. Everyone makes their way to Brisbane. And Pep Talk always have the home ground advantage there. They do quite well out of that. So say hello to Pep Talk if you see him this week. This is new. It's called Bad People. You probably say-

0: Out of Sydney. That is Amar with There She Goes. Hey, you're on The Sound of Now. You're with Alana and Triana and shortly Vera Blue having a quick chat with us.
1: Yeah, right now though, Blackpink, one of the biggest K-pop groups in the world, have actually, in a really rare circumstance, had four solo artists all do really cool big things.
0: Right?
1: It's rare. Jennie from Blackpink back doing the solo thing now with brand new music. This one's called Heaven.

0: is the Sound of Now.
1: I'm really excited to chat with this next artist. I feel like it's just about everyone in Australia has been a fan of Vera Blue at some point over the last, where are we at now? 12, 13 years of this project? Vera Blue joins us right now on The Sound of Now. Hello, welcome.
2: Hello, thank you for having me. Yes, I think it's been about 11 or 12 years of Vera Blue,
1: yeah,
2: potentially.
1: Right.
2: 2015. Was when I kind of started the whole thing.
1: This new project has this real sense of like you finally coming to know yourself on it.
2: Yeah.
1: Tell me about how this came together.
2: Yeah, I mean, it was kind of just a natural evolution, I think, just through writing these songs. And every album that I do, I kind of find my voice a little bit more. I talk about things we'll talk about differently on each album. But yeah, this album I love so, so much. It feels very, it feels very honest and very raw and real. Modern meaning like the awareness, the now and rituals, meaning the emotional patterns and things that we turn to as humans to exist and to cope. And yeah, I think along the way of making this album too, I kind of realized that, me as Celia Pavey and Vera Blue are just one entity. I feel like I have lots of different versions of self, and Vera Blue is just another version of Celia. So it's been really, really fun to delve into this world, and I hope people are enjoying it.
3: So you're synonymous with Vera Blue as a project, but how do you differentiate from the project and make the connection back to Celia?
2: I actually find it, especially working on this album, I found it quite hard. I feel like I don't quite switch off. I think too, because, I live and breathe the world of Vera Blue, and I'm constantly thinking about music, constantly living these, experiences and memories and moments and things. So it's just morphed into one. But I think that in terms of the sounds, I guess sonically, the Vera Blue world is very in that kind of pop electronic, experimental, ethereal world, very cinematic. Whereas kind of, whenever I start writing a song, it's always on a guitar or piano. It's always very folky. But yeah, it is very hard. I find it like I just live and breathe this project. It's just my life. So yeah, cannot escape.
1: I'm glad you said cinematic, because that is like, that's the word. That's if you're creating a high fantasy film, or I don't know, I guess Netflix series is what they do. Get this one on line one.
2: It is very, very cinematic. It was so cool, like just the evolution of working on this album and working with so many different producers. I found that all of them kind of understood the world I was leaning into. And I guess when I would go into the sessions, I would always talk about like what I would be listening to. I was listening to a lot of Enya, listening to a lot of Madonna, listening to, all kinds of sonic landscapes, which I think inspired this world. And I grew up, playing violin and listening to a lot of kind of Celtic music and stuff. So I think there's a lot of influence vocally in there just from, my background and things that I grew up with. So it's definitely cinematic. A couple of the producers I worked with are just incredible cinematic stuff, like Lockie Bostock, who produced Rituals and a bit of Brittle Wings, like so cinematic. I love it. I love it so much.
3: So you touched on that cinematic feeling. It's so present in your music. I personally feel like I'm taken to like a calm, comforting, like liminal space when I listen. And knowing your process now from start to end, like how you go to piano to guitar and then the acoustics, which act as those foundations. So what elements are you leaning on when you're performing live?
2: Oh, I mean, the live show is one of my favorite parts of making music and being able to perform it live. I really love making the show feel almost bigger than the record. I like to work with my band to create more impactful beats, more impactful subs. And I use my voice differently as well. I love to lean into like seeing what happens in the moment, being spontaneous with the vocal melodies and just kind of feeling it and seeing where, where the energy goes vocally, which is really fun. But I do really like kind of leaning into dynamics and having those moments in the set where it's kind of like a bit more down to earth with Rituals, and then having the grand crazy moments like Regular Touch or stuff like that. I really love having, a nice big blend of, I guess, emotion and mood. I love having lots of mood and color and, versions of self. I think versions of self in a show is really fun.

0: Vera Blue Rituals, you're on The Sound of Now. We are lucky enough to be talking with Vera Blue.
1: This track, Rituals, right at the start of the project, feels maybe like it's your most, maybe it's the most intimate we've heard you. This feels so, so personal, this song.
2: Yeah, I think so. And I've had a few songs in the past that are quite intimate, but they always kind of build in terms of production. But this one builds very much in terms of vocals and vocal stacks and harmonies and just kind of having all of these different vocal parts wailing together, which I really love. And this song is the core song from the album. It's the moment where I realize that all of these little rituals and these things, these parts of life and things that I've been through, they're just all part of what makes me who I am, which is like a really, yeah, it's a special moment on the record to start there, and then Brittle Wing starts and you just like get a big slap in the face. It's like very whiplashy, but I kind of enjoy that about this album.
1: Oh, I wanted to ask about Brittle Wings. I've been waiting. That song scratches the itch in my brain that gets scratched by like Muse, by like like elements of Florence and the Machine. There's bits of like Linkin Park in there as
2: And
1: it feels real different from what we've heard from you in the past.
2: Yeah, there were moments on this album, I guess, where I've really leant back into that like late 90s, early 2000s dance music as well. And with those kinds of melodies, like when you listen to kind of a lot of the 90s pop stars of the time, like Madonna, they used a lot of those interesting chromatic, almost, you know, Middle Eastern style melodies, which I really lent into on this album. And it just happened naturally with the use of the chords. But Brittle Wings is such, you know, an epic moment on the album and so powerful. It's the ritual of destruction and, you know, the idea of like, I'm kind of talking to myself in the song, but if you imagine a friend who is kind of like, you know, they've given up. They're like, I give up on everything. I'm not going to bother trying. I can't be bothered to, you know, pick myself up. And then there's that other part of you or that friend that is like, no, you can do it. Come on, you can get back up. And I actually begin the set on my tour with this song. I always had this vision, and it's just such an epic way to start the show. It's really, really cool.

0: Sound of Now.
1: We are chatting with Vera Blue. She has a brand new album out called Modern Rituals, which is stunning.
2: So you mentioned some 90s influences. Who are your North Star inspirations, particularly amongst Australian artists?
3: I mean, definitely Kylie Minogue. She's incredible. Love, love, love Kylie. But there was also, yeah, like Madonna. There was also Enya. I love Enya with the cinematic soundscapes. Nine Inch Nails as well with the industrial production world. Bjork, was loving Bjork. Who else is there? I mean, I'm always really inspired by artists like, you know, even from the 60s and 70s, like Joni Mitchell and Joan Baez and stuff like that, that inspire that, that bring out that folky storytelling style. So, yeah, lots and lots of inspo on this album. But I think it was that thing too where I was just kind of like, I didn't go into a session and go, I want to make a song like this. It was always like, this is what I'm kind of loving at the moment. Let's play with these chords and see where it goes. And inevitably it just kind of turned into this really cool gothic, you know, soundscape that was super emotional.
1: We're chatting with Vera Blue. The new album is called Modern Rituals. Now, you mentioned earlier, you were talking about Brittle Wings and you said that's the ritual of destruction. Is there a certain ritual that you're associating with each of the tracks on this project?
3: Yeah, definitely. For me, they're like emotional rituals. And I think back on like, you know, the ritual of awareness, which is rituals. And that is that moment where you kind of like look at yourself from bird's eye view and you go, I need to just stop trying to fix and change and, you know, be something else, be perfect. I need to just witness myself without, you know, with honesty, without needing to fix or change anything. And then there's, you know, with Maze, the ritual of return, which is, it's one of those things where, you know, you realize you will always kind of return to things no matter what, and you'll always make it out of certain situations, return to yourself or return to someone else. And the idea of that push and pull of wanting to stop yourself from wanting to know everything or knowing exactly how things are going to turn out. It's that like ignorance is bliss kind of concept as well. So, but yeah.
1: Okay. So we've got awareness, we've got ritual of destruction, ritual of return into Go Lucky, the big single.
3: So Go Lucky is the ritual of agency. So that song is all about like choosing the choice, choosing your own destiny. Sometimes you kind of can't hit a crossroad in life and you go like, okay, I could either just not do anything or I could, you know, get forced to do something or I could just, it's that concept where you're just like, I am going to just choose. I'm going to make a choice as to whatever it is, whether it's like, I'm going to have a good day or a bad day, or I'm going to choose to talk to that person, make that choice with my career, make that choice with life. It's such a powerful moment. And it is just about freedom as well. It's about going like, oh yeah, I have free will. I can make these choices. It's cool.
1: Well, I know we don't have you for much longer, but I just really quickly want to go through so I make sure I've got them all. We've got which is the ritual for imprints?
3: That is the ritual of devotion. That song is so beautiful. That this song is very much, you know, I'm in love, I'm married. And at the time when I was writing this song, it's very much about the power of love and how two people can, no matter what they go through, they, you know, stick together, and how people in your life in general can leave a mark, can leave an imprint on you, you know, memories and things like that. And, you know, it's whether it makes you stronger and stuff like that. So, yeah, it's a beautiful, beautiful song.
1: We might really quickly smash through the very last three rituals and then, Alana, if you've got one question to end it. In my head?
4: I want to know about the ritual.
1: Which is in my head?
3: It's very interesting. In my head is the ritual of intrusion. So all of the things that, you know, mistakes that you've made or things that people have done to hurt you, sometimes they can just come back to you and haunt you. So that is very much in my head.
1: In the corner?
3: In the corner is the ritual of resilience. So that song, that song was the first song that I put out from Modern Rituals. It felt so different. It felt like such a departure. And that song is so, you know, it's very tough. It's about being like, you know, no matter how many times someone can, you know, mess me up, you know, and hurt me, I'll always, you know, get back up again. It is a very powerful track where it's just like, it's a bit of an F you, you know, to whoever is, yeah.
1: And that,
3: you know,
1: final
3: hurt you.
1: And that final track is Parallel Desire.
3: Parallel desire is the ritual of, I don't know if it's longing. I'm trying to remember what the ritual of parallel desire is. I can't even remember that one. It is something like,
1: The ritual of the chase? I don't know.
3: no, it's the ritual of, oh, who's there? Who can help me with this one? I don't know why I can't think of this one. The
1: Team,
3: ritual of,
1: sub in someone.
3: I have it in my bag. Hang on. I
1: Oh
3: got it
1: my
3: right here.
1: God. Okay, hold on. She's
3: I
1: run
3: don't
1: off
3: know
1: camera.
3: why my brain is just not allowing me to remember things right now.
1: That is such a mood, honestly.
3: I know. I love this. This level of documentation, like genuinely
1: And it's
3: huge.
1: the world building as well, right? Like it shows that there is this beautiful, cohesive kind of idea across the whole project. I just love that. All right, there
3: Oh, no.
1: is.
3: And the feedback with. Oh, here we are. No.
1: Here you go.
3: I was going to say the feedback we're getting from fans as well is that they can feel that too, right? If people are feeling that in the music, they can I
1: resonate
3: have
1: with
3: in
1: it.
3: here
1: So there's
3: these
1: a white
3: beautiful
1: envelope. Oh, what is
3: tarot
1: this?
3: cards. And because there's so many rituals, I always forget, but I have all of these. These are like the little totem tarot cards that have each ritual and the identity attached to them. So I've got Brittle Wings, Dorothy, Maze, Imprints. Here we go. The Tempted.
1: The Tempted.
3: Oh, sorry, the ritual of temptation.
2: Temptation.
3: Oh. Yeah, so this one is very much kind of wanting something that you can't have, or what, you know, desiring something that you probably shouldn't, maybe trying to make something happen that shouldn't happen, kind of thing. Very much just about like wanting something you can't have. I've written about it a few times. I wrote about it in private on Perennial, which was really fun. Everyone has that thing where they're like, I shouldn't be doing this. But I can't help myself.
1: Well, I will be stopping by the Vera Blue merch store immediately after this interview. Vera Blue,
3: Thank
1: the album is called Modern Rituals. Thank you so much for joining us. Really appreciate your time.
3: you for having me. That was awesome.

0: Vera Blue with Go Lucky. It is The Sound of Now. Triana Butler and Alana Ross are with you. And that is the end of the show for this week. Thank you for being here. It's been real. And a huge thank you to Vera Blue for stopping on by. We've got the full playlist up on our website, joy.org.au/The Sound of Now. And you can get us on Instagram at thesoundof.now.
1: That's right. And very big thank you to our production coordinator, Liz Bush, to our tech manager, Michael Strauss, and Joy's music director, Michael Pohl. Our audio design is by Chris Kubacki. Our voiceover artist is the lovely Jeans. Mm-hmm. And a very big thank you to the hot, sexy, fun people at the CBAA. Thank you.
0: All right. To take us out tonight, the support act of Vera Blue's show last week was Jem Caster Daly.
1: Yeah.
0: Who's incredibly talented. Just such a stunning voice. And we thought we'd bring her brand new song to you.
1: This is Jem Caster Daly, Into Sunsets. 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

A nice easy start to the breeze this week from bassist Jonathan Schwartz and his group, comprising Barney McCall piano, Phil Slater trumpet, with Doug DeVries guitar, Hamish Stewart drums, and Fabian Evia percussion. Travelling song, one of his own compositions. And it'll be the theme of the program this week. We'll be travelling here, there, and everywhere, by water, by air, by train, you name it. We're on our way. And thank you for being with us. We're coming from the studios of 4MBS Classic FM in Brisbane, along with MBS Lite Digital Radio, which has jazz 7 nights a week, by the way. mbslite.com.au, and you'll find your way to some great jazz every night of the week. As well as that, Silver Memories Nostalgia Radio in Brisbane. As we continue with that theme of travelling somewhere, we're doing a bit of Saturday sailing with James Morrison and his group.

guitarist Guy Strazzolo, along with Matt McMahon playing piano, Andrew Gander drums, and Hugh Fraser bass, and that's called Pacifica, taken from his Frangipani album going back to 2003. Nice follow-on from a bit of Saturday sailing out into the Pacific with James Morrison from Postcards from Down Under. As we continue with the water theme, this time with Andy Young's quartet from Hobart, Hugh and Waters.

The Adyang Quartet and Hugh and Waters taken from the album Walk On Up, going back to right about 2009. Andy Young, the guitarist leading the group, with Kelly Ottaway at piano and vibes, Sean Brady drums, and Hamish Stevenson double bass. Well, it might be a long way from the Huon to Manhattan, but according to Peter White, it's midnight in Manhattan.

British-born guitarist Peter White with Grover Washington Jr. featuring playing tenor sax on that piece called Midnight in Manhattan from the Perfect Moment album by Peter White, who for something like 25 years was the guitarist for Al Stewart in the UK. As we continue travelling around on the breeze this week, from Manhattan to Pittsburgh, this is Ahmad Jamal.

Yunus Ahmad Jamal with James Cannock playing bass and David Bowell, Bowell on the drums, and a cast of thousands behind them as well, having a lot of fun in Pittsburgh. We've experienced midnight in Manhattan. We're getting, heading back there, and now we find it Sunday in New York. This is Randy Johnston.

Guitarist Randy Johnston disappearing into the ether, where it's Sunday in New York, and with him Joey DeFrancesco really getting stuck into the Hammond B3 organ and Mickey Roker drums. Recorded in 1995. As we stay in New York in our travelling breeze, take a ride on the A-Train with Carl Evans leading the group, playing synthesizers, and Rumley Davis trumpet.

The Breeze taking a ride on the A Train, music by Billy Strayhorn and famous for Duke Ellington's orchestra. And that comes from the album Satin Doll, subtitled Smooth Jazz Plays Duke Ellington, which pretty well says it all. Well, we've done a fair bit of travelling this week on the Breeze, by train, by water, and now by air. Come fly with me. This is the chairman of the board, Frank Sinatra, on the Breeze.

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1: And just make sure you can put it under your seat, otherwise you'll get charged extra for it. Come Fly With Me, travelling all over the place with Frank Sinatra and Billy May Orchestra, recorded in 1958. Wrapping up The Breeze this week on the Community Radio Network. Thank you so much for your company. Look forward to joining you next time. Enjoy the week ahead. I'm John Deegan. Ciao for now.

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1: From the concert halls to the juke joints, from churches to festivals in the fields, welcome to another episode of Bill Street Caravan, celebrating the sounds of Memphis for more than 20 years.
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2: And I'm Jared J.B. Boyd.
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2: Grammy-nominated blues man Guy Davis will be with us to deliver an installment of the Blues Hall of Fame, an exploration of the lives of the pioneers and innovators enshrined in the Blues Hall of Fame here in Memphis, Tennessee, brought to you by the Blues Foundation.
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1: The legendary Big Ass Truck marked their 30th anniversary with a blazing performance. Now, I'm going to tell you, this happened at Minglewood, and it's sort of funny because I remember, I guess I was there, so to speak, when Big Ass Truck started. I guess I'm telling my age here. And back then, when you said the name of the band, I remember my mother going, "Who? What is that name?" You know, the reaction from all the adults was like, "Oh my goodness, Big Ass Truck." And now that thing that was taboo 30 years ago to say is, you know, like, psh, we've heard it all. You know,

0: So it's sort of funny to come into the space where after 30 years, it's like normal to say the band's name.
1: Well, I was having lunch a couple years ago with the queen of Memphis Soul, Miss Carla Thomas, and she told me she noticed that Memphis music was truly changing when she walked down Bill Street and saw a marquee that said Big Ass Truck.
0: Well, I remember seeing the guys in clubs. In fact, put together a show with some friends years ago. It was an award show here in town that celebrated the recorded music that was coming out of Memphis, Memphis Area Music Awards. And our show, the headliner, was Big Ass Truck with Rufus Thomas. And Rufus Thomas had that exact reaction. Big Ass Truck? Oh, I'm in.
1: What a journey it's been for Big Ass Truck over 30 years. Born in the mid-90s, this group blends rock, hip-hop, funk, and psychedelia all into one sonic experience that is like no other. Guess what, Pat? They're back, even though they don't always get a chance to play together.
0: Well, the lineup has shifted a lot over the years. The core essence of the band is drummer Robert Barnett, DJ Colin Butler, keyboardist Alex Green, and vocalist guitarist Robbie Grant and Steve Selvage, along with their original bassist and Bill Street Caravan supporter, Joe Boone.
1: For this special 30th anniversary performance at Minglewood, they had one of their other bassists that played with them over the years, Robbie's little brother. I won't say little, younger brother,
0: yeah,
1: Grayson
0: younger.
1: Grant.
0: Now about this 30th anniversary show at Minglewood. The energy was palpable, JB. It's like the city came alive with the spirit of Big Ass Truck.
1: Yeah, Big Ass Truck is a Memphis favorite. I was hanging backstage and I was trying to keep the secret all night, but they wheeled out this big old big ass cake with one of the big boy mascots from the hamburger chain that's popular. And the reaction of the people when they saw, or really the reaction of the band, because they had no idea this 30th anniversary cake was coming out. It's just one small little nod to how humorous and theatrical this band is.
0: Exactly, JB. Memphis is a city known for its rich musical heritage. And Big Ass Truck has always managed to stand out even in this vibrant scene. Their ability to seamlessly weave through genres from rock to hip hop to funk captures the essence of the city's diverse musical spirit. And they also remind us with each record and performance to simply cut loose and not take yourself too seriously.
1: Yeah, it's not just about their music. Their songwriting reflects this knack for the dramatic and the theatrical and the strange and the weird and the quirky in a whirlwind mix of guitars, turntable scratches, and I'll say angelic vocal refrains. Audiences are endeared long before their finale song finds lead singers beckoning for the arrival of a friendly Martian to jump right in the party and get on the dance floor right along with you.
0: Well, I'll tell you a little secret, JB. Years ago, they asked me to write their bio, and I struggled for so long on how to write a big-ass truck bio. And I ended up writing the bio centered around the idea of breakfast cereals. And it was truly something that represented the band. So they've become a cherished part of the Memphis music mosaic. So I think we need to let them hear some music.
1: Absolutely. Let's jump right into this 30th anniversary celebration of one of our hometown favorites, Big Ass Truck, live on Bill Street Caravan.
2: Yeah.

0: 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For more info on the band, visit TerminusRecords.com.
1: We'll be back with more music from the band in just a bit.
0: Up next, Grammy-nominated bluesman Guy Davis takes us through the life histories of the pioneers and innovators enshrined in the Blues Hall of Fame. This segment is brought to you by the Blues Foundation, and it's also available as a standalone podcast through iTunes.
2: Come on, baby. The Chevrolet pulled to the curb and stopped. It was a two-door 54, black, white rag, and white wall tires. It looked as long as a city block with sharp fins on the back. Grimes jumped out of his bedroom window at the sight of the Chevy and ran for it. The passenger door opened. Everybody was jammed in there. Mickey, Frog, Tally, and Floyd in back. Big Ella up front. The bass fiddle practically pushed the back seat into the trunk and rested on the dash between Big Ella and the driver. At the wheel was Rufus Thomas. "Welcome to the Bearcats," Rufus announced. He threw the Chevy into gear and swerved into the street. Grimes had to squeeze beside Big Ella in the front seat. "We got a young buck," she told the others. "Y'all speak correctly." From the back seat, Mickey said, "His lean's so clean, you could stir cabbage with it." Rufus laughed so loud that the car shook. He slowed down, put his forehead on the wheel, and slapped the dash with his hand. Grimes forced a chuckle.

0: Rufus drove from North Memphis down to Orange Mound. He pulled the big Chevy into the dirt lot behind the brown Derby. The Bearcats unloaded and lugged their gear through the unlit yard, spotlighted in the high beams of other cars pulling in. They heard the meh from out of the darkness, and by the flickering light of the parking lot, they saw goats sprinkled all over the yard. Inside, guys rolled dice out of a leather horn straight onto the floor, but there was no time to get caught up in a game. Rufus set everyone up and took a moment with each instrument to show the musicians how to play his songs. "Keep yourself in B-flat," Rufus yelled, fingering the keys on Floyd's saxophone and moving on. He picked up the drumsticks and flourished a beat for Grimes. "What do you play, Rufus?" the drummer asked. "I can't play dead on any of them. Just give me a shuffle," Rufus said. That ended the rehearsal. The Bearcats shuffled into the first number. Big Ella took the mic. "Rufus is a makeup artist," Big Ella said, half to the crowd, half to the band. "He'll stand here and make up songs all night."
1: "Tell me, honey, you made me feel so mean, made me moan and groan."
0: Big Ella told the audience, "Police arrested me for conjuring hoodoo." Rufus asked, "Yeah, what was the charge?" She said, $500. As the band shuffled, a lady in a sleek black dress caught every eye in the joint as she performed the newest dance. She rocked her hips all the way down to the floor. Rufus followed everyone's eyes and channeled their thoughts. They didn't want her to stop. He owed them everything he could do to help. He sang. After the show, everyone packed back into Rufus's car, fitting in the seats around the bass fiddle. "Gotta go to work," Rufus said. "It's 5 o'clock in the morning, and my shift at the textile mill starts at 6. Grimes asked, "Rufus, why you do all this, man?" Rufus said, "'Cause every time I think I got my ends to meet, somebody come up and move the ends." "It's gonna be the death of you," Big Ella told him. "I'm gonna survive," Rufus said. "And I'm going to do something recognizable so when I pass off this land of the living, I will be remembered." And after struggling to remain awake for 57 and a half cents an hour, Rufus headed toward his next job, hosting the Sepia Swing Club on radio station WDIA. For Rufus, WDIA made strange connections. The station broke barriers in the outside world. Every DJ was black. Every show aimed for a black audience. But the owners were all white, and the DJs weren't allowed behind the glass between the studio and the engineer. The contradiction came to a head, so to speak. The place had only one bathroom. Rufus opened the door and stared into it. Looked pretty much the same as the one in his house. He looked around. Nobody. He thought, "I am part of this institution, and I'm not gonna go outside anymore." He walked in and slammed the door. And when he stepped back out, Rufus was standing face to face with a guy who was either IRS or FBI. Horn-rimmed glasses, skinny black tie, starched white shirt. "I'm Jim Stewart," the man said. "We listen to you all the time down at the studio." Picking up his chin off the floor, Rufus calmly asked, "What studio would that be?" "Satellite Records," Jim said. "Brand new. Fact, I brought you this." He handed Rufus a record and his business card. "Maybe you could give it a spin?" Rufus had the record on the air before Mr. G-Man got back in the car. Rufus watched Stewart flip on the radio. Stewart looked back towards Rufus, nodded his head one time, and smiled.
2: "I'm just a fool.
0: From DIA, it was time to stop home for a quick bite, then take the Bearcats back out into the night. Though Rufus barely had time to think, much less go to the bathroom, a song had been bubbling in his mind. He thought about bantering with Big Ella on the stage like an old married couple. They always came together at the end, kissed and made up. In his living room, Rufus grabbed a cardboard sign that advertised his show at the Brown Derby. He turned it over and jotted down some verses out of his mind. It was a totally different twist on a duet, unlike anything else on the radio, fast-paced and driving, not sing-songy syrup. Rufus had just a few minutes before he needed to leave again for the next shift. He raced around the house and grabbed up his tape recorder. With no Big Ella around, he needed someone to fill in the female lead and called for his teenage daughter. Rufus put the tape recorder on top of the TV set. He and his daughter Carla stood in the living room in front of the TV, belting out the song like they were on stage. Rufus scattered out the instrumental breaks and soft-shoed in his sock feet while Carla sang. It was a 10-minute masterpiece, and he knew just who to show it to. He grabbed the tape and the business card and hit the door. The next afternoon, Jim Stewart called him at WDIA, and in no time, Rufus parked his 54 at the curb outside the Satellite Records studio. It was really an old movie theater. He walked in and looked up at the high, curving ceiling and down across the hard floor that slanted to where the screen used to be. The Bearcats were already there waiting. To their surprise, Rufus walked in with a new female vocalist, his 17-year-old daughter. Grimes smiled at Carla. "Are you Big Ella?" he asked. "Big Ella can tear a house apart," Rufus said, "but she don't come across on record." Rufus led the recording session like he directed his gigs. Rufus hummed the melody, clapped the time, and the musicians played it back for him until they got it right. One thing didn't translate from the Bearcats' live act, though. The shuffle. Grimes spoke up. "I heard this New Orleans beat they call the heebie-jeebie," he demonstrated, "like that song, Ooh Poop-a-Doo." "I love it," Rufus shouted. After two takes, Jim Stewart stepped out, holding out a record for Rufus. "Maybe you can give it a spin," Jim smiled. Rufus kicked off the next sepia swing hour in grand ceremony. "I've been telling you about the big record Carla and I recorded, and we do think it's big. Here it is. 'Cause I love you."

A struggling little music company had its first big hit. It would soon change its name from Satellite to Stax Records. And Rufus Thomas soon worked his last shift at the textile mill.

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2: Bill Street Caravan is supported by awards from Memphis Travel and Tennessee Arts Commission. We're back, and for those of you who are just tuning in, we're hanging loose with the signature sounds of Big Ass Truck at their 30th anniversary concert.
0: Though they don't perform together as Big Ass Truck regularly these days, several members of the Big Ass Truck family hold key roles elsewhere in the Memphis music community.
2: That's right, Pat. These guys have left an indelible mark all over Memphis music, and the entire music industry, in fact. There's guitarist and vocalist Steve Selvidge, son of Bill Street Caravan founder Sid Selvidge. When he's not home rocking Memphis, he's typically touring all over the globe as a member of The Hold Steady, who famously had their song The Bear and the Maiden Fair featured on everyone's favorite dragon-fighting, family-feuding fantasy show, Game of Thrones.
0: Even though he's away with the band pretty often, he keeps his roots alive and well in Memphis by his collaboration with Zydeco soul artist Marcella Simeon.
2: You know, that's the beauty of Memphis, Pat. No matter where the music takes you, the city just stays in your soul. And speaking of diverse musical journeys, Robbie Grant has his hands in so many bands.
0: Oh, yeah, it's hard to even keep up. From Mouse Rocket to Man Control, Dream Journal, Aquarium Blood, and Vending Machine, Robbie's a musical chameleon. And let's not forget the annual Christmas show with the Robbie Grant Band, a festive tradition.
2: And the man has made his mark on NPR's popular Tiny Desk series with an experimental side project called Mellotron Variations, where he shared the prestigious stage with musical heavyweights like John Medeski and Pat Sansone of the band Wilco.
0: I just got to stop. Mellotron Variations is like the freakiest thing ever. You should go Google it and look it up. It's an experience in sound and what sound can do. So I won't talk more about it. Just go Google it. But they're on a Bill Street Caravan show also. So you can go look through the Bill Street Caravan archives. So let's talk about your collaboration, JB. You and Robbie co-founded WYXR 91.7 FM in Memphis, keeping the flame of great music burning bright.
2: Yeah, it's been an incredible honor to work alongside Robbie and under his tutelage. We brought the station to life and breathed quite a bit of fresh air, if I must say, into the Memphis radio landscape. And we brought along 90 volunteer hosts who get to play whatever kind of music they want. No playlists, no spreadsheets, no ratings. I don't stand over them and tell them what to look into or any of that sort of stuff. They just play the music that feels good to them.
0: Let's celebrate community radio and what it means around the United States, because it is where you hear the real music. So, not to overlook anybody in the band, I got to put some attention on the turntable maestro, DJ Colin Butler. Now, for Widespread Panic fans, they know him for scratching up a storm in a handful of their local shows. But I will tell you one thing about Colin. He was the first person to ever make me look at a turntable as an instrument within its own. There were whole conversations that we had about that. And he looks at the work that he does as a philosophy, as a important piece to the band, that instrument that's been forgotten. And he has a lot of versatility in what he does. It's sort of exciting to hear him talk about it.
2: I couldn't agree more, Pat. As a turntablist myself, I've learned quite a lot from Colin over the years. All of these guys have written their chapters in Memphis music history, and I'm so privileged and grateful that they give so much to our local scene and show so much of the Memphis influence elsewhere. So without further ado, let's jump right back into the music for this 30th anniversary celebration of Big Ass Truck.

0: Isaac Hayes. Isaac Hayes, everybody.
1: All right.
2: All righty, folks, we're here today with Thomas Cribbins, once again guest hosting on Bill Street Caravan, and we have a special guest in a studio / Bill Street Caravan office with us today, Mr. Steve Selvidge. How are you doing today, Steve?
3: I'm doing well, Thomas. How are you?
2: I'm doing fine, doing fine. Thanks so much, man. Steve Selvidge is the son of Bill Street Caravan's founding producer and executive director, Mr. Sid Selvidge. So it's fair to say without Steve and his family, there'd be no me talking to you guys on this mic right now.
3: That's right. Now we're just hanging out.
2: Yes, now we're just hanging out, man. Steve Selvidge is a guitar hero in simplest of terms. and I mean that wholeheartedly as a guitar player myself. What was your earliest influence musically, and when did you decide on the guitar, and when did it take hold of you, man?
3: I mean, earliest influence had to have been my dad, just because, you know, he was always around singing, playing. I was always going to see him. It was all I ever remember wanting to do, and then it was like, that was it. That's all I thought about, was being a guitar player.
2: How old were you?
3: 10.
2: 10, wow.
3: Yeah, when I decided to, like, that's what I wanted to do, I was 10 years old.
2: Oh, wow. That's an early commitment, man.
3: Yeah, yeah.
2: So you start that journey at 10. What age are you by the time you say, all right, let me get my first band. Let's find some buddies. Let's do some music out of here. And what was the name of that band?
3: So the first band that I played guitar in was, fast forward by 3 years, my buddy Miles was singing this band called Uncensored. Mm. And they already had a guitar player, but he wanted to bring me in as well. So I came in, and we played at the Antenna Club.
2: Can we talk about a little bit about who was in Mudboy and what was your experience watching them? How did Mudboy influence you and what you're doing down the line, even with some of the offspring of these same guys?
3: Right. I mean, Mudboy was everything to us. Okay, so Mudboy and the Neutrons was my dad, Jim Dickinson, Lee Baker, who was a big guitar influence. Lee Baker was like the guitar player.
2: Yeah.
3: He was the hero. And then Jimmy Crossweight played washboard.
2: Yeah.
3: And they would have various rotating sort of rhythm sections, or sometimes they would just jug it, you know, just play acoustic. Mm-hmm. And so how it kind of came about is that, like, Dickinson, my dad, Lee Baker, they'd all had, like, record deals kind of go south. Like, they had been kind of in, like, the major label world. Like, my dad had a record out on Enterprise, Isaac Hayes' label, and he had cut a record for Elektra, but that fell through, and... You know, Dickinson had an album out on Atlantic, and Baker was in a band called Moloch that was also an Enterprise. But so that the idea was to form this crazy gonzo band that couldn't get signed. Mm. It was the antithesis of, like, the record industry. You're trying to make it big. Mm. They would just play stuff that was they were influenced by. I mean, obviously they had the good fortune to learn from so many of these blues masters. Mississippi Fred McDowell, Furry Lewis, Johnny Woods, and stuff like that. And then just kind of the rock and roll that they cut their teeth on, you know. Bo Diddley was a big one. I mean, I caught the tail end of it, but like the 70s were, I mean, y'all, our dads are going crazy.
2: we're going to leave it right there. Yeah. After that. Our dads were going crazy. Yeah. That's the catch-all statement for everything. I could believe it, man. So and you mentioned that was around the early 2000s. Which isn't quite 30 years ago. So before then, you've already formed Big Ass Truck.
3: Correct.
2: How did that come about? Talk to me about who's in that and what are y'all doing at this time.
3: So we played a show with this band called The Simpletones, which became The Simple Ones, which is our dearly departed Jared McStay, got in touch with me and said, hey, we're playing a show at the Antenna. Do you want to open up? And I was like, well, my band's broken up, but I can put something together by the time of the show. So in the last little bit of 1992, actually, I had been trying to do something with our DJ, Colin Butler. He's a turntablist. So Robbie and I were still tight. I called up Robbie. I've been talking to this dude, Joe Boone. Called him up, knew Alex Green, and knew he was into, like, the Booker T stuff we kind of wanted to do. Because we wanted to do, like, a new Memphis soul kind of thing.
2: Okay.
3: But with, like, hip-hop elements.
2: Wow.
3: So... put everybody together, and within two practices we had enough material. We worked up a version of I'm a Ram by Al Green.
2: Yeah.
3: Which T Teeny High just gave me the stamp of approval. He told me he liked it. So, I can take that with me.
2: Legend. For those who don't know, Teeny Hodges is the guitar player for Al Green on a lot of those classic and hit records, Love and Happiness being one of them. Come on, man.
3: We love you, Teeny.
2: Yes, sir. Love you, Teeny. I had a chance to meet him one time before his passing.
3: He's magic.
2: And it was a magic. Truly magic.
3: He's a magic baby. Twin.
2: Yes, so sweet, man. So the 13-year gap, and when did you guys reconvene after what year was that?
3: Ultimately, it became 2014. We kind of started to talk about it in 2012, but it didn't actually happen until 2014.
2: Gotcha. And were y'all gigging regularly again? Or was it just to come together to write some new material?
3: Didn't write anything new. Total, you know, Heritage Act. we did like a warm-up show in Oxford.
2: Okay.
3: And then came and did that. So the show is at Minglewood Hall. It wasn't just us. It was part of a launch party for a documentary called Meanwhile in Memphis.
2: Okay.
3: So
2: were
3: like,
2: you guys part? Were you featured in
3: that? Yeah. So we were interviewed for that.
2: Nice.
3: And we're in it. And so it was a multi-band thing. It went off well. You know, we had like the all original members for that one. Mm-hmm. And we kind of just mainly played stuff from the first album. Right. And then that was that. By that point, I'd been in the Halt Steady for 4 years.
2: Okay.
3: And in 2014, we started an album cycle.
2: Gotcha.
3: So, you know, that was like, I did that gig and then I was on the road.
2: You also released an album at the top of this year celebrating your 30 years together.
3: That's right. Terminus Records and Mympho Presents came to us with the idea of doing a career retrospective. I can't call it a greatest hits because we didn't really have any hits, but you know, it was like, because so a couple years ago Terminus had reissued our 1998 album Who Let You In Here on vinyl. Mm-hmm. Like the whole thing.
2: Wow.
3: So it wasn't really in the cards to do reissues of everything, so we just sort of put together a greatest hits kind of thing. And yeah, it's just because there's a couple of albums that aren't available on the DSPs. So it was an idea of getting some more of the music out there. And just a kind of way to recontextualize it. It was really fun. I sequenced it and it was really fun to listen to, you know, the journey.
2: Yeah.
3: You know, it wasn't chronological.
2: Wow.
3: But it was neat to hear all the different eras kind of weave in and out of each other.
2: Wow. Nice.
3: And just nice to have some more product, something to talk about.
2: Yes, sir. I'll be going out looking for that myself and adding it to the
3: collection.
2: Support
3: your local record stores.
2: Yes, sir. Well, Steve, man, I certainly thank you for coming in office. One last tidbit for the audience. As you listen to this episode and all newer episodes of Bill Street Caravan, if you listen to the theme music that is playing at the beginning of the show, that is Steve Selvidge, along with some of the names he's mentioned today, Paul Taylor, Luther Dickinson, Mono Neon, Kirk Whalum, Yellow P are all on this. This is the Bill Street Caravan theme song, but Steve is the guitar hero on that thing, right?
3: I'm the Isaac Hayes fuzz.
2: Yes, sir. Yes, I love it, man.
3: Yeah.
2: So thank you.
3: Thank you. Thanks for having me.
2: Yes, sir. I appreciate it, man. We look forward to hearing more from Big Ass Truck right here on Bill Street Caravan. We thank Steve Selvidge for being in studio with us.
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0: overcome the strong.
1: BBC News with David Harper. The authorities in Saudi Arabia say that operations at some of its energy facilities have had to be halted after drone and missile attacks by the Iranian-backed Houthis in Yemen. The Saudis say that more than 70 people have been wounded. Targets include a military airbase, an international airport and oil infrastructure. Sebastian Usher reports.
2: The confrontation between the Houthis and Saudi Arabia has escalated in recent weeks as the Iranian-backed group, which still controls large areas of Yemen, has targeted Saudi ships carrying oil through the Bab al-Mandeb Strait. The Saudis have switched to this route to bypass Iran's almost total shutdown of the Strait of Hormuz. This latest showdown has resulted in the long, dormant war in Yemen reigniting. The past 5 days have seen heavy fighting there as the Houthis have been battling pro-government forces backed by the Saudis in coastal areas in a bid to tighten their control of the Bab al-Mandeb.
1: The British government is to announce a ban on goods produced in Israeli settlements in the occupied West Bank, in what's been framed as a move to bolster support for a two-state solution. The Israeli president, Isaac Herzog, has said that if taken, the decision will be on the wrong side of history. Our Middle East correspondent, Yolande Nell, has been considering how Israel might respond.
3: I did try yesterday to doorstep the foreign secretary in Israel to try to get more details about what Israel was planning, but he declined to answer my questions. We do know, though, that when the Netherlands took a similar step to this, they had Dutch diplomats who were present at the US-led Center for Coordination of Post-War

0: or Gaza, really overseeing the shaky Gaza ceasefire. They were expelled from there. And of course, the UK does have a big presence at that centre. That is thought to be one possible retaliation.
1: Opposition leaders in Israel have accused Prime Minister Benjamin Netanyahu of being unfit to hold office after a report alleged he had ignored a warning from the UAE of a planned Hamas operation. An Israeli newspaper said it was given just days before the October the 7th attacks. Mr. Netanyahu's office has called the report a total lie. One of his main challengers in the upcoming election said he knows it to be true. Australia will give people the option of switching off computer algorithms that push content into their social media feeds as part of proposed laws aimed at improving online safety. It follows the country's pioneering ban on social media for under-16s. The recent announcement has divided opinions in Sydney.
2: My social media algorithm, for me, I'd probably just keep it on like as it is.
3: I'm not that into it. It just serves you pretty average stuff, I think.
4: Tried to kind of curate my algorithm a little bit, but I always get kind of pulled into these little echo chambers.
5: It's interesting because as soon as we talk or I'm looking for something online, all of a sudden I'll get all these ads.
1: World News from the BBC. An American organisation that analyses land temperature says the section of mountain whose collapse triggered the devastating floods in Nepal and Tibet had recently been exceptionally warm. Both countries have said that climate change was responsible for the catastrophe 2 weeks ago. With more detail, here's Charles Haviland.
6: The glacial collapse on the Langtang Lirung mountain produced an avalanche of ice and rock, mudslides and flooding that to date have killed 1,400 people and left nearly 6,000 missing. Using extensive local data, the California-based research NGO Barclay Earth now concludes that temperatures on the glacier had for days averaged 5 degrees Celsius, having not exceeded 4 degrees since records began. Other experts cautioned that high temperatures in themselves didn't necessarily trigger the collapse. They're examining small, longer-term movements observed in the underlying rock.
1: President Volodymyr Zelensky says Russia has carried out a daytime attack on a building of the We Are Ukraine TV channel in Kyiv. At least 5 people were wounded. The city's mayor says that 3 people have been killed in Russian attacks that resumed overnight following a brief truce while President Trump's envoys were visiting the capital. The Russian authorities reported overnight Ukrainian attacks in the Bryansk region and Crimea. The Hungarian foreign minister says 10 Russian diplomats are being expelled from the country for engaging in so-called unacceptable activities. Orbán Viktor said the move was to protect Hungary's security and did not mean Budapest was breaking diplomatic ties with Moscow. Pakistan has said that all Afghan students studying medicine and dentistry at its colleges must return to Afghanistan. It has also banned new medical or dental students from Afghanistan. Pakistan's Medical and Dental Council issued the directive as relations between the two neighbours plummet over the issue of cross-border militancy. Pakistan has been sending Afghans home for the past 3 years, including both registered and unregistered migrants. BBC News.
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0: Today, a special broadcast. We air highlights from Democracy Now!'s 30th anniversary celebration, featuring Angela Davis, Patti Smith, Masab Abu-Toha, Michael Stipe, Hooray for the Riff Raff, Juan Gonzalez, Nermeen Sheikh, and a surprise appearance by the boss, Bruce Springsteen.
2: Past winter, federal troops brought death and terror to the streets of Minneapolis. They picked the wrong city.
0: All that and more coming up. Welcome to Democracy Now!, democracynow.org, The War and Peace Report. I'm Amy Goodman. In late March, over 2,000 people packed into the historic Riverside Church in New York to celebrate the 30th anniversary of Democracy Now! Today, in this special, we bring you highlights from the evening. Let's go back to that night.
3: It is our absolute honor to welcome you all here to Democracy Now!'s 30th anniversary. It is hard to contemplate a celebration at this time. Amidst the U.S.-Israeli war on Iran and other armed conflicts, rising authoritarianism, power-hungry billionaires, and the worsening climate catastrophe. But gatherings like this are essential to remind us that the gathering storm, despite the forces of oppression that threaten us all on the planet, there is a force more powerful. And that is all of you gathered here tonight at Riverside Church, but in all over this country and around the world, of people joining together, organizing for peace and justice. It was in this very sanctuary, here in Riverside Church, that Dr. Martin Luther King Jr. gave his famous speech, Beyond Vietnam, A Time to Break Silence, on April 4th, 1967, a year to the day before he was assassinated.

0: assassinated in Memphis. King called out in that speech the greatest purveyor of violence in the world today, my own government, he said. Dr. King warned, when machines and computers, profit motives and property rights are considered more important than people, the giant triplets of racism, extreme materialism, and militarism are incapable of being conquered. How prescient he was. And you know, at the time, King was attacked viciously and publicly for opposing the war. Life magazine accused him in an editorial of betraying the cause for which he has worked for so long, adding, his speech was a demagogic slander that sounded like a script from Radio Hanoi. King, though, was undeterred. And his commitment to peace, despite enormous pressure to back off, should be a lesson for us all today. Yep. Yes, tonight is a celebration, not only of 30 years of Democracy Now!, but of the resilience of people and movements we strive to cover in this country and around the world. This is such an honor to be here with you and to be with my colleagues, Juan Gonzalez and Ramin Shaikh, and the whole family. Let's turn to an excerpt of the speech of Democracy Now!'s Juan Gonzalez.
1: It has truly been a privilege and an honor to work with all these colleagues and to be welcomed into the homes of you, our audience, for so many years. My modest contribution as a part-time host and secretary treasurer of the board of Pacifica all these years, was to shed light not so much on the who, what, where, and when of the news, but on the why and the how, the historical context and broader framework of social forces underlying those events. All of our achievements, however, have always been bittersweet for me. For even as the show has thrived, and even as platforms for news and information, including progressive and independent ones, have proliferated, the American public's consciousness has plummeted when it comes to the malevolent, destructive, and barbaric role of U.S. imperialism, whether in its neoliberal or its fascist management form, in our contemporary world. Morality, decency, the quest for peaceful resolution of conflict, empathy for the weak and the powerful are branded as weaknesses, while bombast, cruelty, patriarchy, the frenzy for obscene profits, hate, torture, outright fraud, and lies are celebrated as signs of strength and power. Sadly, reporting the truth is important. But it is not sufficient to make a better world possible, especially when capitalism, with artificial intelligence and internet bots, has mastered to previously unimagined levels the mass production of disinformation and alternative realities. In the end, only organizing resistance of working class and oppressed peoples of the world, strengthened by, yes, by revolutionary analysis, can bring about a better world.
0: I want to introduce no one more appropriate to perform after Juan Gonzalez than Hooray for the Riff Raff, with the Bronx-born Alinda Segarra. The band's new album has just come out. It's called Live Forever. This song, Palante, was featured in the short New York Times documentary Takeover, about the young lords who took over Lincoln Hospital in 1970. Palante means onwards, or as Juan says, right on.

0: Hooray for the riffraff at Democracy Now!'s 30th anniversary celebration. This is Democracy Now!, democracynow.org. I'm Amy Goodman. We turn now to the Pulitzer Prize-winning Palestinian writer and poet Mousab Abu Toha. He fled Gaza with his family in December 2023 after he was detained by Israeli forces for 2 days. He was close friends with the Palestinian poet Rafat Al-Arid, who was killed in an Israeli airstrike in 2023. This is Mousab Abu Toha speaking at Riverside Church.
1: Thank you so much, Democracy Now! Thank you, Amy, Ramin, and Juan. I mean, these are very heartbroken moments. There is no language that can describe my feelings listening to my dear friend Rifat. He's somewhere else better than this ugly world that we are trying, all of us, to survive. It was October 12th, 2023, when I had my interview with Amy. I was still in our house in Gaza. This house has been a heap of rubble since October 30th, 2023. Just 2 days after the interview I did with Amy on October 12th, Israel killed 30 members of my extended family, including my great uncle, Khadr Abu Toha, his wife, his children, the wives of his children, the grandchildren. The youngest was 4 years old. That same Khadr was the only one in my family who was interested in doing the family tree. And I ended up doing his family tree after he was killed. And that's something that I kept doing, unfortunately, to document the genocide that Israel perpetrated not only against Palestinians, but the Palestinian families. Israel has erased hundreds of families in Gaza, including some of my relatives, some of whom remain under the rubble even now. Under the rubble. She slept on her bed, never woke up again. Her bed has become her grave, a tomb beneath the ceiling of her room, the ceiling a cenotaph. No name, no year of birth, no year of death, no epitaph, only blood and a smashed picture frame in ruin next to her. In Jabalia camp, a mother collects her daughter's flesh in a piggy bank, hoping to buy her a plot on a river in a faraway land. A group of mute people were talking sign. When a bomb fell, they fell silent. It rained again last night. The new plant looked for an umbrella in the garage. The bombing got intense, and our house looked for a shelter in the neighborhood. I leave the door to my room open, so the words in my books, the titles and names of authors and publishers could flee when they hear the bombs. I became homeless once, but the streets, the rubble of my city covered the streets. They could not find a stretcher to carry your body. They put you on a wooden door they found under the rubble. Your neighbors, a moving wall. The scars on our children's faces will look for you. Our children's amputated legs will run after you. He left the house to buy some bread for his kids. News of his death made it home, but not the bread. No bread. Death sits to eat whoever remains of the kids. No need for a table, no need for bread. A father wakes up at night, sees the random colors on the walls drawn by his four-year-old daughter. The colors are about 4 feet high. Next year, they would be five. But the painter has died in an airstrike. There are no colors anymore. There are no walls. I changed the order of my books on the shelves. 2 days later, the war broke out. Beware of changing the order of your books. What are you thinking? What thinking? What? You? You? Is there still you? You there? Where should people go? Should they build a big ladder and go up? But the heaven has been blocked by the drones and F-16s and the smoke of death. My son asks me whether when we return to Gaza, I could get him a puppy. I say I promise, if we can find any. I ask my son if he wishes to become a pilot when he grows up. He says he won't wish to drop bombs on people and houses. When we die, our souls leave our bodies, take with them everything they loved in our bedrooms. The perfume bottles, the makeup, the necklaces, and the pens. In Gaza, our bodies and rooms get crushed. Nothing remains for the soul. Even our souls, they remain stuck under the rubble for weeks, now for years. For Gaza, for Rifat al-Arir, for all our loved ones, those who were killed, those who are surviving in the streets in tents, for my three sisters who are in Gaza right now, for my beloved ones who remain under the rubble while we are speaking, for a free Palestine,

0: Thank you.
1: That was the Palestinian writer and poet Mousab Abu Toha, who just recently won a Pulitzer Prize for his essays in The New Yorker magazine. This is Democracy Now! Co-host Nermeen Sheikh speaking at Democracy Now!'s 30th anniversary celebration.
2: We are living irrefutably, if perhaps in some instances not irreversibly, in a time of multiplying and accelerating crises. To name only the most obvious and the most proximate, the slow and now rapid transformation of this country into a more brutal, more unforgiving, and more exclusionary polity and society, the scale of which, as we witness it, is literally unfathomable. The cruelty of the current administration is everywhere in evidence. It would take the remainder of this evening, and indeed well beyond it, to rehearse the litany of horrors to which we're daily confronted. What then is our orientation, our vision, as this administration continues unleashing its violence both within and without the borders of this country? What possibilities exist as we report on what appears an imminent threat of world war, and crucially of those suffering in its midst, of course in Iran, but also elsewhere? Or when we speak of the calamitous and ongoing lethal effects on the world's very poorest, of the staggering cuts in U.S. aid, or as we tell the stories of those brutalized while protesting ICE, or the stories of the tens of millions enduring merciless wars from Palestine to Ukraine to the DRC and Sudan, the latter African countries, to our collective shame, almost totally absent from the public sphere. The only gesture possible, of course, is resistance. A resistance whose source and agency must find expression in the media.
3: It is my honor to bring up on the stage Michael Stipe, the singer, songwriter, artist, and activist, and Aaron Dessner, Grammy Award-winning musician and producer, founding member of The National, and a close collaborator with Taylor Swift. They're singing No Time for Love Like Now.
0: Thank you, Amy. This evening feels like a clarion call. A voice of courage, of optimism, and resilience, and community in the face, in the midst of system collapse. We are honored to be here and to be a part of this community. Thank you.

0: Thank you.
1: Right now, to say the least, we have a very, very special guest, Angela Davis. Angela, it is such an honor to be with you tonight.
2: Well, congratulations, Amy, Nermeen, and Juan, on the occasion of the 30th, can you believe it? 30th anniversary of Democracy Now! Without Democracy Now!, I do not know where we would be today. You know, I can remember when we felt unseen and unacknowledged, when we had no legitimate place or space in the established media. And so before I say anything else, I just really want to say thank you on behalf of all of the progressive and radical movements in this country and the world.
1: Start where you grew up. Start in Birmingham, Alabama, and what it meant to grow up in Dynamite Hill, and then take us on a short trajectory of your remarkable life.
2: Really? Well, you know, that was over 80 years ago. Okay, Amy, I was born in 1944 in Birmingham, Alabama, at a time when the government of the city and of the state were literally in the hands of the Ku Klux Klan. You know, I often point out that some of my earliest memories are of hearing the sound of dynamite, because when my family moved into that area, black people were allowed to live on one side of the street, Center Street, which was the dividing line, but not on the other side. And you know, one of the stories I never tire of telling is that as kids, we knew that a Ku Klux Klansman lived right across the street from us. And we knew that we were not allowed to cross that street. Black people weren't allowed to cross that street unless they worked for white people in the neighborhood. And so, you know, sometimes instead of playing hide and go seek or, you know, all of the other children's games that we used to play, we used to dare each other to run across the street. And if you were, you know, really courageous, you would not only run across the street, you would run up the steps of the Klansman's house and ring the doorbell and try to make it back across the street before they came to answer. So, I mean, I say that because I know the theme of this evening is resistance. And you know, and as I look at, as I see Palestinian children throwing rocks at the Israeli military, I realize that, you know, in some communities, resistance is the only possibility of living a life of significance. And what is so exciting about this moment is that we've struggled so long for Palestine solidarity to be a part of the larger social justice agenda in this country. And for so long, it appeared as if Zionism was so powerful that we would never achieve that goal. And so people who worked around issues of Palestine solidarity had to do it in a kind of marginalized fashion, not in connection with what we consider to be the main issues of social justice. But I can say now that I am really thankful that I've managed to live as long as I have. Because I also see myself as a witness for all of those who struggle for Palestine, and Palestine in connection with feminism, Palestine in connection with the struggle against racism, Palestine in relation to our anti-war movements.
0: Angela, I'd like to ask you about those grand forms of resistance. We were politically formed during the same period of time, and you first became to national fame or national or international notoriety as a member of the Black Panther Party. And I'm wondering if you could share, especially for the young people here, what drew you to revolutionary struggle, to the Panther Party, and what kinds of lessons, good and bad, have you drawn from that experience that might help other folks who are organizing resistance and seeking to build a better world today?
2: I think I've always been connected with some kind of collective. And I suppose I would say that is because it became clear that despite the individualism that is promoted, and especially in relation to and by capitalism, that nothing that we do as individuals is ever going to really make a major difference. We always have to be connected with community. And so when the Black Panther Party was organizing in Los Angeles for the very first time, I was, as a matter of fact, teaching at UCLA, and I asked, well, how can I be of assistance? What can I do? So I began to work with the political education program that John Huggins, Erica Huggins' husband at the time, was working on. So John and I worked on political education for the Black Panther Party until he was killed at UCLA. And, you know, it's a long and very complicated story. But the fact is that I think I've always felt more comfortable in environments where I could resist, where I could say no, and not be by myself saying no. Being with others who recognize that we need a different kind of world, a world without racism, a world without heteropatriarchy, a world without economic exploitation, a world without colonialism, a world without genocide. And the only way to do that is together.
1: I have the enormous pleasure to introduce our next guest. A special guest is coming later. This is also an extremely special guest who I can name at this moment, Patti Smith. singer, songwriter, poet, author, widely known as the grandmother of punk. And we want to welcome Patti Smith, her daughter Jessie Smith, and Tony Shanahan to the stage.
3: On March 16, 2003, Rachel Corey, a young nonviolence activist, was protesting the Israeli demolition of homes in the Gaza Strip. Bulldozers had already destroyed surrounding houses in Rafah, where she was based. They targeted the family home of Professor Nasrallah, where she was staying. Corey, wearing an orange vest, bullhorn in hand, called for them to cease. She stood on a raised mound in the path of an Israeli bulldozer, but it kept going. Her fellow activists cried out, and the Nasrallah children watched in horror as she was crushed to death. The loss of Corey, a bright, altruistic force, just 2 years older than my own son, haunted me. At the same time, on the first day of spring, it was obvious that all the marches, pleas, and protests of millions of people worldwide were not going to halt the Bush administration's plan to attack Baghdad. That was 23 years ago when Tony Shanahan and I wrote the song. We wrote it to comfort the family of Rachel Corey and to send a small message of hope to the Palestinian people.

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It was broken, but my dream, it lingered near. In the form of shining valleys, where the pure air

0: the people rule. Thank you, Jesse Paris Smith, Tony Shanahan. Thank you.
1: That was Patti Smith performing at Democracy Now!'s 30th anniversary. Yes, this is Democracy Now!, democracynow.org. I'm Amy Goodman. As we go back now to the Riverside Church celebration.
2: We couldn't think of a way to end tonight. But then I saw someone in the audience, and I realized this is how we give thanks. Let's bring on the boss, Bruce Springsteen!
3: Hello. Happy anniversary, Democracy Now! Happy anniversary. It's so wonderful to be here. And happy birthday, Patti. We love you. Past winter, federal troops brought death and terror to the streets of Minneapolis. They picked the wrong city. Because the power and the solidarity of the people of Minneapolis was an inspiration to the entire country. Their strength and their commitment told us that this is still America. And the reactionary nightmare, the invasion of an American city, will not stand. Their strength gave us hope, they gave us courage, and for those who gave their lives, Renee Good, mother of three, brutally murdered, Alex Preddy, BA nurse, executed, shot in the back by ICE in the street, left to die. Their bravery, their sacrifice, and their names will not be forgotten. This is Streets of Minneapolis.

0: Well, we can't end tonight without a joint rendition of the appeal someone made when Patty was singing, "People have the power," with all the musicians on the stage, including Bruce. Folks, thank you so much for coming out and celebrating. We hope you all join in.
1: Let's do it.

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And we stroll there together. We learn to laugh or cry.

Patti Smith's iconic song, People Have the Power, performed by Patti herself, Bruce Springsteen, Michael Stipe.

go to democracynow.org. And that does it for today's show. Special thanks to Julie Crosby, Chirina Nudura, and Mike Burke. I'm Amy Goodman. Thanks so much for joining us.

0: This is New York City. I'm James B., and stay tuned now for The Man, with 2 hours of uninterrupted nostalgia, with the accent on jazz. And now, the sounds of satin. Tom Parker.
1: My thanks to you, James B., and hi, everyone. Tom Parker with you for the next 2 hours, our musical bag, nostalgia, with the accent on jazz. Always a delight to spend these 2 hours together with you. This is our time. Our time to relive laid-back sounds of yesteryear. From New York, jazz, nice and easy.

California's pride and joy, the Clayton Hamilton Big Band. Early days for this band, 2001, a super album. All their albums are super. This is their third album at that particular time. Clayton Brothers, that's John on bass. Jeff was the alto player, alto sax, together with Jeff Hamilton on drums. They formed the Big Band, that sound back in 1985. It's been no looking back. Nice to meet you. Nice to meet you. Our track from this album is called Shout Me Out. It's on the label Fable. From Manhattan, this borough of New York City, we'd like to welcome in stations now throughout Australia to all states. Thanks to the Australian Community Radio Network, the network sponsored by APRA, bringing you the music of the nation through community stations. Welcome to the sounds of New York City. Welcome. Always good to be with you. Tom Parker in the chair and the music.

A Day in the Life, A Day in the Life of a Fool. A wonderful song from the pen of the Brazilian musician-composer Luiz Bonfá. It's taken from that film Black Orpheus. Maya de Carnaval, or A Day in the Life of a Fool, became, of course, the first bossa nova composition to gain popularity outside of Brazil, and one of the first Brazilian jazz bossa songs that actually kick-started that bossa nova craze that, of course, enveloped our 1950s onwards musical world. Everybody sang it, and why not? It's a great song, isn't it? A Day in the Life of a Fool. That's Kenny Rankin, his album of the same name. Well, the blues he heard as a boy in Oklahoma, the swing he learned on his first big band job, and the modern sounds of the West Coast School certainly welcomed him in. I'm talking about the guitarist Bunny Kessel. Fitted very comfortably into Los Angeles 1950 through 70s. LA, with its city just full with musicians, live clubs, the recording studios, both film and music, certainly abounded. And you know what? Yep, Bunny Kessel was there.

The popularity of this guitarist, Barney Kessel, was just huge amongst the jazz and record industry people back in those days. For many years, he was what they call a first call guitarist for studio film and television recording sessions. He was a member of this group known as the Wrecking Crew, a loose collective of American session musicians who were, of course, masters at their trade and consequently on first call to the recording studios. Quite the guitarist was Barney Kessel. Listening there to, of course, the Paul Simon composition, Sound of Silence. Barney Kessel on guitar, the vibes of Bobby Hutcherson, bass and drums of Chuck Domenico and Elvin Jones. The album is called Feeling Free on Contemporary label from the year of 1969. Two of a kind time right now, your pairing up of a couple of song titles put together in sentence form. You're two of a kind. Righto. This week, well, hi Mary Lou, how are you? Mary Lou, thanks for your two of a kind goes like this. Once in a while, give me a little kiss, will ya? Huh? Once

Give me a little kiss, will ya? And I'll give it right back, right back.

Well, once in a while, give me a little kiss, will you? Huh? It's the Dinning Sisters and April Stevens. It's a goodie, and our thanks going out to Mary Lou. Mary Lou, let's hear from you again, and we'll do it again next week. That's right, two song titles together in sentence form. You're two of a kind. You're listening to From New York, Jazz Nice and Easy across Australia on the Community Radio Network. I'm Tom Parker. Jimmy Nepper, jazz trombonist, perhaps best known for his productive but stormy association with the bandleader Charles Mingus. Jimmy Nepper's reputation back in the 1950s and 60s as one of the most original-sounding trombone players came to a halt when, in an argument with the volatile Mr. Mingus, Jimmy Nepper was punched in the mouth, smashing teeth, as well as seriously affecting his embouchure. It would be several years before Jimmy Nepper could regain his full range on his trombone, but regain he did and remained a front runner until his passing, and that was back in 2003. This is he from his album Dream Dancing.

Harold Arlen's composition, good one too. This time, The Dream's on Me. Listening there to the trombone of Jimmy Nepper. It's taken from his album. The album is called Dream Dancing. Let's do a couple of love songs. So

Julie London, and how did he look? And Diana Krall with I Don't Stand a Ghost of a Chance with You. Just a couple of love songs right there. You know, from a popularity point of view, the Vernon Duke classic composition, I Can't Get Started, has been a total winner ever since Vernon Duke wrote it back in 1936. Vocally, it came to us back then from the Broadway production, Broadway Follies. It was sung by one Bob Hope. That's right. And the following year, I Can't Get Started, that was in 1937. Well, it reached its peak with the trumpet playing of Bunny Berrigan. Really put the song in its rightful spot, high in the Great American Standard ratings. Well, so many musicians and singers have recorded the song over the years, so I guess it's time to make a choice of your all-time favourite recording. Well, when I first heard this next record, well, to me, without a doubt, no ifs or buts, this is the one. This is the one. This is the nicest version of I Can't Get Started, from my opinion. Enjoy with me now the cornet playing of Warren Vacher.

See, told you it was good. The cornet of Warren Vacher. And I can't get started. Songwriter Jimmy Van Heusen was a decade or two younger than the most famous of the Tin Pan Alley masters. I'm talking about people like George Gershwin, Berlin, Cole Porter, etc. And consequently was at the peak of his powers during the period when pop tunes started getting simpler and simpler. I'm talking about the 1950s and 60s. They were all certainly cream of the crop days for the songwriters, particularly for Jimmy Van Heusen, who, on top of all these accepted hit songs the public clamoured for, he was a Sinatra buddy. And over the years, he fed Sinatra his songs. By Frank Sinatra's career end, stats show that Sinatra had recorded a staggering 85 compositions by Jimmy Van Heusen. Incredible. Going to play two of them now. One by Sinatra, yes, one by Frank Sinatra, and the other one by Paul Desmond.

Songs of Jimmy Van Heusen, good ones too. Like Someone in Love in the hands of Mr. Sinatra. And then that Nancy with the laughing face. The sounds of Paul Desmond. Jimmy Van Heusen songs. From New York, this is Jazz Nice and Easy, serving Australia with laid-back sounds designed with only you in mind. Restful sounds to ease you in or ease you out of that helter-skelter day. In Manhattan, I'm Tom Parker. It's time now for our special of the week, Sound Trilogy. Three tracks of that special guest or a musical theme.

The tragedy of guitarist Grant Green's death, early 1979, was compounded by the fact that his recorded output for that last decade and more of his life was, for the most part, commercial and lacking in individuality. He certainly deserved better, but the economics of keeping a band working and holding down a record contract forced him into situations below his talent. Fortunately, Blue Note Records thoroughly documented his artistry on a number of sessions under Grant Green's leadership in the early 1960s, sessions that were recorded with musicians like Jimmy Smith, John Patton, drummer Lee Morgan, Horace Parlin, Lou Donaldson and more. Our sound trilogy features just one of those reproduced Blue Note albums brought back to life from that year of 1964. Thanks to one Michael Cuscuna, who dug into the Blue Note vaults, rediscovering jazz gems from those early forgotten days. The guitarist, Grant Green.

That's Surrey with a fringe on top. Guitarist Grant Green. Unknown outside of his hometown, St. Louis, Grant Green was heard by the tenor saxophonist Lou Donaldson, who brought Green to New York in 1960 and into the label Blue Notes. The label always operated on a family basis, developing an impressive cross-fertilizing repertory, a group of musicians. Grant Green was quickly and fully instated a member of the Blue Note family. Grant Green represented not only a fresh, vibrant new voice with his guitar, but brought back jazz lines into a music world of pop rock guitar that had saturated the music world. He executed bright, clean lines that never fully abandoned the melody, emphasized linear single note improvisations, and possessed a unique rhythmic momentum that certainly remains unmatched today. The guitar of Grant Green.

Django. Guitarist, Grant Green. Grant Green recorded prolifically for Blue Note Records as both leader and a sideman. Music critics wrote of his performances in hard bop, in soul and jazz and bebop. Grant Green, a severely underrated player during his lifetime, one of the great unsung heroes of the jazz guitar, his playing immediately recognizable, his sound lithe, loose, slightly bluesy, and righteously groovy. A severely underrated musician during his lifetime, Grant Green was one of the great unsung heroes of the jazz guitar. Although Green mentioned guitarists Charlie Christian and Jimmy Rainey as influences, Green always claimed he listened to horn players, Charlie Parker, Miles Davis, and not other guitar players as influences. He preferred single notes playing, avoiding at all times chordal playing. His guitar playing in his music, plain and simple. Grant Green, unique.

Odd as it may seem, guitarist Grant Green is simultaneously one of the most and the least celebrated guitarists in jazz history. Grant Green played on 15 sessions for Blue Note Records in 1961, 18 more in 1962, and another 18 in 1963. He made 22 albums as a leader between 1960 and 1965. His passing in 1979 at the age of 44, drugs the culprit, saw Blue Note's Michael Cuscuna dig into the Blue Note vaults and start releasing more of the brilliance of the man known as Grant Green. We remember him. Grant Green. And that's our sound trilogy of the week.

good album, this one, belonging to the Sounds of Terence Blanchard. His album called Let's Get Lost, and a good oldie, exactly like you. Settle back, let's enjoy some of that DeBee 3, big sounds of the Hammond organ. Yes, Mr. Jimmy Smith.

That big B3 Hammond organ sound, wonderful. Jimmy Smith, the Hammond organ, Kenny Burrell, the guitar player, George DeVivier on bass, and Mal Lewis on drums, that year of 1963. The ever popular Mr. Jimmy Smith. Wow, some musician. That's his composition called The Sermon, and it's taken from this album called Jimmy Smith Plays the Blues. Indeed.

From New York, Jazz Nice and Easy is produced in studios in Manhattan, New York City, and heard nationally across Australia on the Community Radio Network. Well, that old clock on the wall says we're out of here. It's time to close out our little soiree. Let's do it again next week. Same time, same place. Well, I'll see you here. In New York, I'm Tom Parker.

Thanks for joining me for another episode of Blues, Roots and Boots, a show that aims to bring you what is new and what is not so new from those who are known and not so known from Australia and the world in the fields of blues, roots and country music. Each week we embark on a musical journey through these genres that are the bedrock of all modern music. So sit back and enjoy Blues, Roots and Boots with me, Johnny D, produced in the studios of 101.9 Paradise FM and broadcast nationally via satellite on the Community Radio Network.

Fools from Melbourne is a big band with a big sound and big talent. They play a bluesy soul sound that's as tight as a drum. I was thinking about some bands that really impressed me and realised that it had been a while since I'd played something from Fools. So I went digging in my little music collection and came up with the track we just heard called Devil, which they released as a single in March last year. Hi and welcome to another step in the heart journey that is Blues Roots and Boots. This week we have UK blues harmonica player Will Wild, Irish troubadour Foy Vance, and from the US the mighty Tedeschi Trucks Band and the legendary Keb Moe. And from Oz we have Wilson, the Date Brothers, Gang of Youth, Blend 11, Sarah Catania, Catherine Britt and Bonnie Kay and the Sweet Patooties. Up next though, it's Will Wild, a dynamic blues

guitar player from the UK who's recorded his version of the Memphis Slim track Steppin' Out. The story behind this version is that Wild was inspired following an invitation to open for Eric Clapton at Sandringham Estate. Steppin' Out previously had been covered by Clapton and John Mayall on the classic Beano Bluesbreakers album. He's determined to push the boundaries of what's possible with the harmonica, so let's check out where he's up to so far. This is Will Wild with Steppin' Out.

last artist has been called the living link to the seminal Delta blues that made its way up from the Mississippi across America and the world. The track we heard from Keb Moe is Every Step of the Way, and it comes from his recently released album The Breakdown, which he wrote and recorded as a reflection of what had been happening in his life over the last couple of years, where challenges seemed to be arising in every corner of his life. We're back in Australia for our next artist, Sarah Catania, who hails from Melbourne and is a recent graduate of the Australian Country Music Academy. Her music blends traditional and contemporary country elements, all of which is on display in her most recent release, Once You've Gone Country, from Sarah Catania.

Blend 11, a duo from Sydney and the Gold Coast, has just released Dark Clouds, a somewhat darker, moodier piece than they've released previously, with a driving rock chorus propelling the song into a soaring guitar solo. They've written some sensitive ballads in the past and a rockier number like last year's Bourbon Dance, and in some respects, Darker Clouds is similar to Bourbon Dance in that it demonstrates their rock credentials. These guys are talented musicians and know how to produce an interesting track with light and shade throughout. Their recent release, Dark Clouds, from Blend 11. Now, if you like Ed Sheeran, Van Morrison, or Bruce Springsteen, then you might also hear what I hear in the voice and storytelling style of this Irish singer-songwriter. His new one is Feel the Cold from his latest album, If, which is his eighth since releasing his debut album in 2007. It's Foy Vance, who's actually coming to Australia in January 2027 with shows in Brisbane, Melbourne and Perth. This is Foy Vance with Feel the Cold.

With that feel of the swing era particularly evoked for me in their harmonies, we just heard Sydney-based all-female outfit Bonnie K and the Sweet Patooties. I spoke with Bonnie K recently, and that chat will be coming up in the next couple of weeks. But in the meantime, we just listened to Don't Let Nobody Drag Your Spirit Down from Bonnie K and the Sweet Patooties. From those interesting and sweet sounds, it's on to the more contemporary offerings of Gang of Youth. They take their show on a world tour at the end of August and have just released Things Take Time to kick that all off. These days, the Aussie band tends to base themselves in London with their new singles, Things Take Time, marking a bit of a direction shift, which band founder David LaPepe noted reflects the growth of the band. Here is Gang of Youth with Things Take Time.

The Hardest Thing is the name of Catherine Britt's new album, and we just heard I Get It Now from that set. She's been deeply committed to her songwriting craft and development as a performer, so much so that at only 17, she took off to America and lived, worked and toured there for around 6 years. Cancer tried to bring her down when she was only 32, but following chemotherapy and surgery, she remains cancer-free 9 years later. Through her career, she's earned herself 4 Golden Guitars, achieved 3 singles in the top 40 Billboard country charts in America, and with The Hardest Thing, has now released 9 acclaimed albums. And, as the Monty Python opening says, now for something completely different. It's a bit of gypsy jazz from the Date brothers Ian and Nigel. I had the pleasure of meeting Ian at our radio station recently when he came in and performed live for us. He'd been living overseas in Ireland for the past 20 years and during that time studied and toured in Europe and the UK. He's immensely interesting to chat to and a very fine musician to boot. This is Bouncing with Bud from the Date Brothers.

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I enjoy lots of different types of music, but ask me if I have a favourite, and it has to be the Tedeschi Trucks Band. And thank goodness I got to see them live when they were in Australia a few years ago. I find myself mesmerised and transported by Derek Trucks' guitar playing and the band that he and his performing partner, singer and wife Susan Tedeschi have put together is simply amazing. We just heard Misunderstood, which comes from an earlier album by the band, 2013's Made Up Mind. So what do I follow that with to take us home? Because that's where we're at already. Well, it's going to be Wilson, the talented Aussie who has the soul to match Susan Tedeschi and would definitely not be out of place alongside her. I've been fortunate enough to see her perform on two occasions and was knocked out both times. Her most recent album is Bloom, and the song I have is The Way. Thank you for spending this hour with me, and as we go home to The Way from Wilson, don't forget to make a great day.

0: 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Coming next is the BBC News, followed by Good Morning Country.
1: BBC News with Moira Alderson. Britain has announced a ban on goods produced in Israeli settlements in the occupied West Bank, in what the Foreign Secretary, Ed Miliband, says is an attempt to save the two-state solution. In his speech, the British Foreign Secretary spoke of his deep sense of shame about what had been happening in the Palestinian territory. Britain is being joined by 10 European countries, plus Canada. Our UK political correspondent, Jack Fenwick, says it's a significant foreign policy move.
2: On the sanctions that he announced, they went further than had been expected on a couple of points, particularly including companies and individuals who provide services for settlement expansion. But the language is also something that we should be looking at. Ed Miliband said that the UK government now agreed with some others that what has been happening in the West Bank amounts to ethnic cleansing. Now, that is not something that you would have heard a minister said in Keir Starmer's government, for example.
1: Israel has responded by announcing it will shut down the British consulate in East Jerusalem and expel British representatives from the International Gaza Support Centre. The consulate handles mostly Palestinian applications. Foreign Minister Gideon Saar called Mr. Miliband's statement a series of outrageous lies amounting to blatant interference in Israel's upcoming election. Simcha Rothman is from Israel's Religious Zionist Party, which is part of Benjamin Netanyahu's coalition government.
3: There definitely should be consequences for a country that goes against morality, goes against justice, it goes against history, and goes against international law. There should be repercussions.
1: Education authorities have expressed alarm at a regular international survey showing a dramatic decline in schoolchildren's performance in science, mathematics and in particular reading. The OECD study found students are now on average a year and a half behind their peers from 10 years ago. Researchers praised countries like France for placing greater emphasis on literature in its curriculum. Analyst Eric Charbonnier says it's also taking a more cautious approach to the use of artificial intelligence in education.
4: One thing we've observed in France is that AI hasn't really made its way into schools. Teachers make very little use of AI and students use it less than the OECD average. It's rather a good thing because what we've seen is that quite often the students using AI are the ones who achieve the weakest results.
1: Moscow says Presidents Putin and Trump have had a constructive and extremely frank hour-long phone call about the war in Ukraine. According to the Kremlin, ways to end the fighting in Ukraine were discussed, and President Putin reassured President Trump he has no hostile plans towards Europe. So far, there's been no official comment on the call from the US. Mr. Putin's foreign policy aide said Mr. Trump was keen to achieve a breakthrough. BBC News. The medical charity Médecins Sans Frontières says its teams in Mauritania and Senegal have treated more than 1,000 people who were rescued trying to reach Spain's Canary Islands in the final week of August. More details from our West Africa reporter, Mawokli Okafor.
5: Those rescued included over 130 women, one of whom was pregnant, and 88 children. Most were from Senegal and the Gambia, but other nationalities included Malians, Guineans, and several from the Ivory Coast. The route is dangerous with overcrowded and poorly equipped boats, putting migrants at risk of hunger, dehydration, and drowning. Spain says more than 5,000 people reached the Canary Island by sea in the first 8 months of the year. Many more have died or gone missing while attempting the journey.
1: Ahead of the 25th anniversary of the September the 11th attacks, New York City has released tens of thousands of pages of previously undisclosed documents. These concern the air quality in the months following the attacks. More people have died from 9/11-related illnesses than were killed on the day itself. The documents indicate that city officials knew conditions around Ground Zero were unsafe due to toxic dust and airborne contaminants. The mayor of Rome says an ancient bathing complex will soon open to the public for the first time. From Saturday, a limited number of visitors will be able to view the baths of Trajan, which date back to the 1st century AD. Kylian Mbappe and Lionel Messi are among the 30 footballers nominated for this year's Ballon d'Or. Last year's winner, Ousmane Dembele, is joined by seven of his teammates from European champions

0: PSG. The women's list is notable for the absence of three-time winner Aitana Bonmatí, who was out with an injury for most of last season. Three of her Barcelona teammates have been nominated. That's the latest world news from the BBC.
1: Across Australia, this is the Community Radio Network.

superstar through Europe and the UK, and he was classed as crossover country pop, and he passed away at a very young age, Joe Dolan. And music from his catalogue, Make Me an Island, Lady in Blue was a huge hit, Saturday Night at the Movies, and the other huge hit was You're Such a Good-Looking Woman. We are heading to the Rural Livestock Report with Joe Dolan to continue from his catalogue.

0: She described it as one of two persistent areas alongside family law and justice systems where people are experiencing unacceptable levels of harm. And if you need help, you can call the national hotline 1-800-RESPECT on 1-800-737-732. Two children have died in a single car crash west of Melbourne. Emergency services were called to the scene near Parwyn just before 4 p.m. on Tuesday. An 8-seater four-wheel drive had rolled. A 7-year-old girl died at the scene, while an 11-year-old boy succumbed to his injuries after being flown to hospital. Five other children were taken to hospital with non-life-threatening injuries. The driver, a 34-year-old woman, was taken to hospital for observation. Investigations are underway. New findings show increasing significance of family wealth transfers is shaping opportunities for young Australians. David Wilson reports.
1: The evidence review by the Australian Institute of Family Studies shows the proportion of Australians receiving inheritances climbed nearly 3% between 2001 and 2022, with those receiving financial gifts from parents rising 5% in the same period. Dr. Jodie Hughes says the timing of the support matters as much as the amount, as they can shape decisions, including housing and study. She notes that whilst transfers can provide financial security, they may exacerbate social inequalities, as not all families can provide the same. The review acknowledges evidence gaps, including the need to better understand informal and in-kind support levels and the impacts on receivers and providers.
0: New research has found renters across New South Wales could save hundreds of dollars each year if the state government introduced minimum energy efficiency standards. They include measures such as improved insulation, draft proofing, and more energy efficient appliances. Energy Consumers Australia found 950,000 renting households could save between $300 and $570 on their power bills each year if the standards came into effect. Turning to sport, North Queensland Cowboys forward Ruben Cotter is free to play in week one of the finals after successfully challenging a high tackle charge at the NRL judiciary. Cotter was charged with a grade 2 offence and was facing a 2-game ban. He was found guilty at the judiciary last night, but the charge was reduced to grade 1, which came with a $1,500 fine. Cotter will line up for the Cowboys when they take on the Cronulla Sharks in an elimination final on Saturday.
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5: Good morning, it's Faith in the chair, and I'm here till 9, and it's good to be with you. The temperature is 8, we've had a sneaky frost. Yeah, it's just in-between weather where it's a little bit cold in the house, but warm in the beautiful daylight. And, I do have a theme sprinkled throughout the program. Not every song is a thematic song, but you'll probably pick up on my theme, and if not, I'll just mention it somewhere along the line. Thanks for being with me. Here's the version. Well, my first tribute song is from Elton John for how he organised the word

0: Good morning. Yeah, Archie Roach with his wife there, The Old Days. What a lovely song. And Faith Hill, Should I Fall Behind. And the first one was Candle in the Wind, Elton John. I'll play a few messages. And next tribute song I've got is called Tangerine Sky, in regard to these wild bushfires we have here in Australia. Toy Casadale, Tommy Emmanuel, Ann Kirkpatrick, James Blundell, and a sort of a big group of Australian singer-songwriter and artists. After these messages, thanks for your being with me. This is my 6:20.
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dreams to chase. We all have trials to face and bridges that we've had to burn. And we've all lost our way, had a price to pay, but trust in long before return.

0: And good morning. It's good to be with you this morning. 6:33, Adam Harvey. That's What You Call a Friend. What a beautiful song. And The Dance was Anne Kirkpatrick. Another beautiful song. And The Tangerine Sky was a collaboration of quite a few Aussie artists there. So, yeah. The temperature, what is it? It's 7. There we go. Sneaky frost. That's right. We've had a sneaky frost. We usually do. Between now and when the warmer weather hits. So, I've got my fire going, would you believe? No, those who know me will probably think, she probably never lets it go out.
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And good morning. Charlie Puth with Free from the Disney movie, the one and only Ivan, a huge gorilla. That was a song for the gorilla. Oh, yeah. Very emotional. And We Won't Cry, that with Archie Roach and Paul Kelly, a tribute to friendship, and that was for Wendy, my dear friend. So I have a few, no, I don't have any more messages to play. Well, we're heading up for the 7 o'clock news, so here's an instrumental called Dawn Patrol by the Atlantics.

0: The Houthis say the attacks were in retaliation for Saudi strikes in northwest Yemen. Riyadh has vowed to respond. Researchers in Australia are bringing a new vision to technologies such as a smart bionic eye. Shannon Kirkwood reports.
1: Technologies which work in a similar way as the brain and eye, processing large amounts of information while using a small amount of energy. The RMIT working prototype, which is built on a series of advances in
0: halt in operations. The Houthis say the attacks were in retaliation for Saudi strikes in northwest Yemen. Riyadh has vowed to respond. Researchers in Australia are bringing a new vision to technologies such as a smart bionic eye. Shannon Kirkwood reports.
1: Technologies which work in a similar way as the brain and eye, processing large

0: The invention is in an early stage research demonstration. An international patent application has been filed. The technology advancement is the latest breakthrough for the team as it works toward practical applications such as a smart bionic eye and other advanced machine vision systems, autonomous vehicles, robotics and intelligent sensors.
1: A new report has found Australian farmers are carrying the burden of industrial emissions from coal and gas companies while also bearing the worsening impacts of climate change. Farmers for Climate Action says industrial polluters are relying on carbon offsets instead of making significant reductions at the source of their operations. It's led to calls for an overhaul of the safeguard mechanism, which is currently under review. Report author Oscar Pierce says farmers are doing more than their fair share.
2: It's the farmers who have done the work, who have taken up the burden, and it's the farmers who are effectively socialising those heavy polluters. I mean, it's like a predator standing next to a prey, like a mob of sheep standing next to a wild dog.
1: Research has found migration is accounting for almost half of regional Australia's population growth. The Regional Australia Institute says migrants made up 46.2% of growth last year, with the largest cohort arriving in regional areas aged between 25 and 44. It's calling for increased regional migration pathways to be placed at the centre of the nation's population planning in a bid to address skills shortages and support new economic activity. Turning to sport, in tennis, the quarterfinals of the US Open are underway. Women's world number one Aryna Sabalenka was the first player to advance to the semis. She defeated sixth seed Linda Noskova 7-6, 3-6, 7-6 this morning. In the men's, 11th seed Francis Tiafoe is taking on fellow American Alex Mickelson.
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6: Good morning, it's Faith in the chair here, and I'll be here till 9, and it's 7:05. Partly cloudy, the chance of frost in the south early this morning. Yep, we got that, the chance of fog early this morning. Slight chance of a shower about the Blue Mountains. Late this afternoon and evening, near zero chance of rain elsewhere. Winds southwesterly 15 to 25, turning southeasterly in the evening. Daytimes between 14 and 20. The fire danger alerts are moderate in all areas. Bathurst 16, Katoomba 15, Lithgow 16, Mudgee 19 and Orange a chilly 13. And for tomorrow, mostly sunny, areas of morning frost in the south, winds east to southeasterly and 15 to 25 kilometres. The overnight temperatures falling to between 0 and 5, with daytime between 13 and 19. Friday 11th of September, the chance of morning I was just distracted by something. Doesn't take much. Mostly sunny day. Winds northeast to southeasterly 15 to 20 kilometres, becoming light during the afternoon. Overnight temperatures falling to between 2 and 6, with daytime reaching between 17 and 20. Saturday, partly cloudy, the chance of morning fog. Light winds, overnight temperatures falling to between 4 and 8. I'm hearing noises, that's why I'm distracted, sorry. And temperatures reaching between 18 and 22. It could be somebody in the studio with me. Ooh. Anywho, we're going to listen to a message now. If you'd like to become a member of KRR, just have a little listen to this message. And then we'll have the community notice board. And continue on with my theme program.

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1: The Ralston Combined Pensioners and Superannuants meet at 11 a.m. at the Ralston Club on the fourth Thursday of the month.
2: The Candos Ralston Men's Shed is open every Wednesday and Thursday from 9 a.m. to 12 midday. 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

0: Good morning. Little River Band there with Love is a Bridge. And before was Alan Jackson with Where Were You That September Morning. Yeah, that's coming up on Friday, 9/11. Tribute song for what happened in America there. Beautiful song. And I've got a few more tribute songs coming up. That's my theme today, tribute songs. And it's well worthwhile having a listen to them because time goes by so quickly and it's like, did it happen 5 or 10 or 16 or 20 years ago? It's like, wow, goodness me. Stop talking. I've got to talk now about the Candos IGA savings this week. 4 and 20 pie, party pies, or parties. 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
2: 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We have news and weather on the hour with a great mix of music. So I'll catch you then Mondays, 9 a.m. for Morning Markets.

Good morning. Lynn Botel there with Shane Nicholson, Australian grown talent there. Lovely song. Yeah, Lynn Botel and Shane Nicholson, a little bit wiser. And before I played I'll Be Missing You, featuring Faith Hill and Puff Daddy. It's a song for Christopher Walker, Biggie they called him, and he was, murdered. So I got a community announcement here. There's going to be a community picnic day. Free school holiday fun with children's gel printing workshop and face painting. Come along for a fun day and discover health government services that could help you and your family. Bring a picnic rug and some food, or purchase some from the Miss Kitty Cafe. Tuesday the 29th, 10 a.m. to 1 p.m. at the Candos Community Hall. And if you want any more information, you can contact Ginny at Midwestern Regional Council on 0460432964, and you can get some more information about that. And another community announcement. Anna, I'm stuttering. Film Society, the Candice Ralston Film Society, great films, great company, great community. The Coral, it's at Ralston Memorial Hall, 5:30 for a 6 p.m. screening. The 12th of September 2026, of course it's this year. Snack bar will be open, and how about that? We've got lots of things going on in our community. And here's a few messages.

0: 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So when the orange lights flash,
1: it means you must slow down to 40.
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Took the Garrett Wilson cars and stuffed animals. 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

0: Good morning. Yeah, Faith, and I'm here until 9, and it's 7:47. Paloma Faith there with Only Love Can Hurt Like This. And Faith in Families was Poco. That was a song before I played. And Ed Sheeran with Supermarket Flowers. Have some messages to play, and I've got a couple more theme songs, not many more, but a couple more.
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Yeah, I don't know where to begin, so I'll start by saying I refuse to forget you. I refuse to be silenced. I refuse to neglect you. That's for every last soul up in Grenfell, even though I've never even met you. Cause that could have been my mum's house. Or that could have been my nephew. Now that could have been me up there, waving my white plain tee up there, with my friends on the ground trying to see up there. I just hope that you rest and you're free up there. I can't feel your pain, but it's still where it is. Went to the block just to chill with the kids. Troubled waters come running past. I'ma be right

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1: Good morning, it's Faith here. 5 minutes past eight and it's partly cloudy, chance of frost in the south early this morning, chance of fog early this morning, slight chance of a shower about the Blue Mountains late this afternoon and evening, near zero chance of rain elsewhere. Winds southwesterly 15 to 25 and turning southeasterly, daytime max between 14 and 20. Bathurst 16, Katoomba 15, Lithgow 16, Mudgee 19 and Orange 13. The fire danger is moderate in all areas. Tomorrow, mostly sunny, areas of morning frost in the south. Winds east to southeasterly 15 to 20 k's. Overnight temps will fall between 0 and 5, with daytime reaching between 13 and 19. Friday, chance of morning fog, mostly sunny day. Winds northeast to southeasterly 15 to 20 kilometres, becoming light during the afternoon. Overnight temperatures falling to between 2 and 6, with daytime between 17 and 20. Saturday, partly cloudy, the chance of morning fog, light winds. Overnight temps fall to between 4 and 8, with daytime reaching between 18 and 22. So still a little bit chilliness going on there. Let's have a listen to the passing parade with John Doremus.
2: Hello again. This is John Doremus with the passing parade of the story of William Makepeace Thackeray. He was a big man, 6 feet 3 inches tall, broad-shouldered and heavily built, with an exceptionally large head. His life was a series of tragedies, despite his fame and success. I'll be back after this message.
3: 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And now we continue with the passing parade.
2: The son of a senior official of the Bengal Civil Services, William Makepeace Thackeray was born in Calcutta on July 18, 1811. When he was four, his father died suddenly of plague. 2 years later, he was separated from his vivacious, beautiful mother, who he adored to distraction, and dispatched to school under the care of relatives in England. She stayed in India and remarried soon afterward. 5 years were to pass before he saw her again,

She arrived in England with her husband, Major Carmichael Smith. Thackeray got on well with his stepfather, who was a wealthy man and provided him with an excellent education. He attended Cambridge, but left before taking a degree for an extended tour of Germany. After a year, he returned to London and studied for the bar, abandoning law for journalism. He unwittingly brought about the ruin of his stepfather, who invested heavily in a newspaper, the National Standard, to provide Thackeray with a journalistic career. The venture was a financial disaster, and his mother and stepfather were obliged to seek refuge from their debts in Paris. Determined to restore their lost fortune, Thackeray turned to writing. He married an Irish girl, Isabella Shaw, who bore him three children in his many years. The death of a third child soon after birth threw Isabella into an unshakable melancholia that rapidly degenerated into insanity. She was committed to an asylum from which she never emerged. Thackeray's first great novel, Vanity Fair, was sold as a monthly serial, as were most of his later fictional works. In 1846, now financially secure, he purchased a home in London for himself and his two daughters, Anne and Harriet. His entire world centered on the girls, as did theirs on him. He slaved to earn enough money to provide them with rich dowries, and they repaid his loving care with worshipful affection. It was for them he undertook a lecture tour of England and America in 1851. It was immensely successful, in America particularly, as was his second tour in 1855. He developed an interest in politics and contested the seat of Oxford, but was defeated. The success of his latest novel, The Virginians, however, softened his disappointment. To cap this success, he was appointed editor of the popular Cornhill magazine on a salary of £5,000 a year. By this time, he had paid off his stepfather's debts and was able to bring his mother and her husband home to England and financial comfort. He was suffering from a liver complaint that obliged him to resign his job with Cornhill magazine. But it quickly became apparent that he should have resigned sooner. His health declined at an alarming rate, and on Christmas Eve, 1863, he died at the age of 52. Our time is up. Till we meet again for another chapter in the Passing Parade, this is John Doremus. As always, thank you so much, and goodbye for now.

0: And good morning, it's Faith in the chair here, and Stevie Wonder, of course, 16 minutes past 8. And I have a community announcement here. The community charity shop has a half price sale on until the 20th of September. 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
0: Good morning. The next song I'm playing is a cover version of a Beatles song. When John Lennon was killed, they got together and decided to remake a song called Free as a Bird. The Beatles did it for their album as well, but other people have covered it. So here's one now from the Beatles, covered by Hayley Reinhardt and Casey Abrams, called Free as a Bird. It's for John Lennon.

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Boys need a shed. Hi guys, this is Fred from the Candice Marston Men's Shed. We are seeking men of all ages to join us on Wednesday and Thursday mornings from 9 a.m. You can enjoy the company of others to tinker in the shed for yourself or to help other members in restoring furniture or making something new to sell on behalf of the shed to raise funds. We are situated next to the railway station in Candice. Contact me, Fred Hoy, on 6379 4005 or drop into the shed for a coffee.

Good morning, it's Faith. I'll be here until 9. Brent Barlow's in to do his program after me. And then you'll have Neil with the his program. And then you've got Nick Sophocles after the 6 o'clock. So I'm not sure who's after Neil. That was John Fogarty with Southern Streamline. I'll say my goodbyes and thanks for being with me. Have a good rest of your Wednesday and week and weekend. And catch you next week. Bye for now.

0: disappeared and they have been recovered. The missing works were created in 1910 and 1886. And a leader in the agritourism sector is the National AgriFutures Rural Women's Award winner. Dairy farmer Narelle Zanker has taken out the title at a ceremony at Parliament House last night. Turning to sport, in tennis, the quarterfinals of the US Open are underway. Women's world number one Aryna Sabalenka was the first player to advance to the semis. She defeated sixth seed Linda Noskova 7-6, 3-6, 7-6 this morning. In the men's, the match between 11th seed Francis Tiafoe and fellow American Alex Mickelson is in a fifth set.
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4: Partly cloudy today, the chance of frost in the south early this morning, the chance of fog as well, we had that, that's for sure. Slight chance of a shower about the Blue Mountains late this afternoon and evening, but near zero chance of rain elsewhere. We did have a frost this morning. I measured zero, spot on zero, a little bit of white stuff on the ground, not much, but that fog sort of made it really cold, that's for sure. It always does, isn't it? Tomorrow will be mostly sunny, areas of morning frost in the south, winds coming in from the east to southeasterly tomorrow, overnight temps falling to between 0 and 5, with daytime temps reaching between 13 and 19. Friday, the chance of morning fog, mostly sunny day though, winds from the northeast to southeast, overnights falling to between 2 and 6, with daytimes reaching between 17 and 20. And for Saturday, weekend weather is partly cloudy, the chance of morning fog, light winds, overnight temperatures falling to between 4 and 8, with daytimes reaching between 18 and 22. Across the region today, well, Ralston and Cairndos looking at 18 degrees, Bathurst 16, Katoomba 15, Lithgow 16, Mudgee 19, and Orange a very chilly 13. At the moment, just on 13 degrees here. There you go. G'day everyone. Brent Barlow with you until midday with Morning Magazine. On this 9th day of September 2026, We're getting through the days, and they're slowly starting to warm up one step at a time. Before you know it, we'll be into mid-spring, and things will really warm up then. I hope you're feeling well, everyone, and relax. We've got a pretty good show, I think, lined up for you, plenty of music. And also, we do have an interview at just after the 10 o'clock news this morning, around about 10 past 10, Mo McMorrow, who has a play in Mudgee Shorts, is going to be having a chat with us. Mo is a very talented young lady. She's lived in Cairndos for quite a while. She moves around a little bit, but she's a creative person with great skills as singer, songwriter, she's an artist, and she's obviously a playwright as well.

So we'll have a chat with her around about 10 past 10. Thank you, Faith, for a terrific Brekkie show as always. Gee, you played some great music this morning, Faith. Thanks for that. And I know you're probably enjoying some breakfast now after a very early start here at the station. But enjoy your day, whatever you're up to. And I know you often listen in, so enjoy the music and the interview probably this morning. We'll see you next week at the same time. 6 right through till my show at 9. At least I think you start at 6. Sometimes you do. And some of our Brekkie announcers get underway around 7. They do vary it a little bit too from time to time. Also... we've got lots of things to tell you about. One thing I would like to tell you about is if you're on the road driving, please take care around the school zone speed limit area, won't you? At the moment, until 9:30, again the Sarvo from 2:30 through to 4 o'clock. Slow down, look out for the kids.

0: That's The Waifs there from their album Up All Night and Lighthouse. 13 past nine.
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Elvis there. Of course, don't be cruel. Got markets coming up this Saturday in the Ralston Memorial Hall. It's the Ralston Markets from 9 till 1. Plenty of stalls there. Come and browse their range of products. If you'd like to join their group, phone Julie on 0458 129 704, or you can email Jules Horn, that's J-U-L-Z-H-O-R-N 2 at gmail.com. Also on that same day, the Film Society are having a film. It's called The Coral, I think. That's how you pronounce it. C-H-O-R-A-L. The Coral. Anyway, it's at Ralston Hall, 5:30 for 6 p.m. screening. The snack bar will be open. They're supporting film in our community, the Candice Ralston Film Society. Great films, great company, great community.

0: Well, there you go. That's the John Butler Trio with Tahitian Blue. That's from their album Home. Home is where the heart is, isn't it? Lawson Park Market's coming up this Saturday, so we've got markets in Mudgee there as well from 10 a.m. till 2 p.m. Store bookings or further info, phone 6373 3374. Also, Make and Mend, the Kanta CWA, invites you to bring along your darning, patching, embroidery, simple alterations or any kind of sewing or yarning project. And let's share a cup of tea while we make and mend. It's on from 2 to 5pm every second Sunday of each month. So that's this coming Sunday, 13th. If you want some more info, just call into the Kanta CWA rooms at 1 Jake Street on a second Sunday, or email kandoscwa@gmail.com. Jake Street. Well, it's in France they would pronounce that Jacques Street, wouldn't they? J-A-Q-U-E-S, Jacques Street. But I believe here locally it's called Jake Street. I don't know. I'll go with local. It's 24 past nine.
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0: Rylstone Ramblers Walking Group heading off tomorrow from the Rylstone Showground. 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They start at 8:30 a.m.

That's Bonsoir Catin. They're from their album Viva L'Amour. We're going to follow that one up with a Slim Dusty track. This is called The Biggest Disappointment.

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2: 26 to 10, you're with Brent, and it's just on 15 degrees. A reminder that we have an interview today at around about 10 past 10 this morning. We'll be talking with Mo McMorrow about her play and Mudgee Shorts.

killing time in Texas. That could have two meanings, couldn't it? That's Gurth Morlocks there. 20-10, and Ralston Farmers Market, third Sunday of the month. The next one, Sunday 20th of September. 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And extended hours for Cementa too. Thursday the 17th, 9 a.m. to 5 p.m. Friday 18th, 9 a.m. to 5 p.m. Saturday the 19th, the same, 9 a.m. to 5 p.m. Sunday, 9 a.m. to 3 p.m. It'll be a busy shop that weekend. It's a long weekend. It's a Cementa weekend. And the town will be jumping.

0: Lucinda Williams and I Need Protection. That's from her album Down Where the Spirit Meets. Grandulla Rural Fire Brigade. They meet on the first Tuesday of each month, 7 p.m. and then at 9 a.m. on the following Sunday for training. It's at the brigade station, 18 Ferris Street, Clandulla. If you're ready to make a difference to your community, you can become a New South Wales RFS volunteer. And, gee, we've got to be very careful this season coming up, I think, because I've got a feeling it's going to be rather warm and probably quite windy from time to time as well, and that's not a good combination. 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He's the Clandulla captain out there, 0406 033 403.
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Adolescent, hot, fast, messy sex. On the south side, on the dark side. South of the freeway, those Logan kids used to hang out at that Rooster and Ribs. Fast food, junk food, foul food, chunder. McDonald's, Kentucky, rail line thunder. Tavern drive-in, you buy the piss. That grog we flog, they'll never miss. Poor behind square one, it's hard to start. Take a five-finger discount from the rich Kmart. On the south side, on the dark side. South of the freeway, those Logan kids used to hang out at that trashed-out Rooster and Ribs. Fish smell, cabana, burnt-out shell. Rooster and Ribs is a scene from hell. Broken plaster, fibro, power cords. Hanging down from the burnout boards. Dope and drugs keep you stable. While couples screw on the table. On the south side, on the dark side. South of the freeway, those Logan kids used to hang out at that trashed out Rooster and Ribs. Most nights you screw or fight. Girlfriends, boyfriends, use the night. Hide their reality from society. It's the only place we'll feel free. Moan, smash glass, trashed out spew. Same shit old smell, ratchet view. On the south side, on the dark side. South of the freeway, those Logan kids used to hang out at that trashed out Rooster and Ribs. Graffiti, neon, cut the night. There's a blue light flashing and a red hot spotlight. Siren wailing, squealing tires. It's time to change in an overdrive. They got batons, handcuffs, and they're carrying guns. The cops have arrived, it's time to run. The south side, the dark side. South of the freeway, those Logan kids used to hang out at that trashed out Rooster and Ribs. On the south side, south of the freeway, those Logan kids still hanging out at that trashed out Rooster and Ribs.

Tex Perkins there with the Kev Carmody song, The Dark Side. 4 minutes to ten, news coming up, followed by the weather, and then we'll be having a chat with Mo McMorrow, about her play and Mudgee Shorts.